0: shows like Billy Idol and Chris Stapleton. We got ESPN's Eric Fried. We'll spin a little Final Vinyl and more Monday, 5:30 to 10 a.m. right here on The Morning Buzz on Rock 101.
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In the threesome with Aerosmith, that is Dream On, one of their biggest hits. Same old song and dance up next. But this one was never a big hit single. It's a fan favorite, and Slash of Guns N' Roses called it one of his favorite Aerosmith songs and cited it as an influence on his playing. It's the Seasons of Wither on Rock 101.

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1: 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What? She's nice. I mean, she's got her head together. She's not all hung up on looks. She dumped Ben Affleck.
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1: She loses both her eyes.
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Rock 101, and this song was actually inspired by a photo of spontaneous human combustion in an old Life magazine. Brandon Boyd, lead singer of Incubus, said, "Hey, I'm going to turn this into a song." Pardon me, Rock 101.

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1: Hey, folks, you know, Monday doesn't have to suck. You could come hang with us on the Morning Buzz. We got Ask the Buzz and What's Your Point? Plus, we've got tickets to see great shows like Billy Idol and Chris Stapleton. We got ESPN's Eric Fried. 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

0: 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How many eggs is that? I'll do the math.
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1: Hey, folks, you know, Monday doesn't have to suck. You could come hang with us on the Morning Buzz. We got Ask the Buzz and What's Your Point? Plus, we've got tickets to see great shows like Billy Idol and Chris Stapleton. We got ESPN's Eric Fried. We'll spin a little Final Vinyl and more Monday, 5:30 to 10 a.m. right here on the Morning Buzz on Rock 101.
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0: The only thing harder than a block of granite is a block of rock. 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

0: Rock 101, I am Clint, and let me ask you a question. Have you ever gotten texting thumb? Well, it comes from constant texting. We know about that, right? Scrolling and holding your phone. And symptoms include stiffness, throbbing near the thumb joint, and even clicking when you bend your thumb. I'm triple jointed in my thumbs, by the way. I'd like to show you, but I don't know how to show you through the microphone. I can twist my thumbs in ways you can only imagine. But yes, I have, in fact, gotten texting thumb. Rock 101.
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1: Hey, folks, you know, Monday doesn't have to suck. You can come hang with us on the Morning Buzz. We got Ask the Buzz and What's Your Point? Plus, we've got tickets to see great shows like Billy Idol and Chris Stapleton. We got ESPN's Eric Fried. 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
1: Yeah. Peanut Buster Parfait. Bam. When I made that, when I worked at the DQ for about a month and a half where I got fired for slapping the boss's son, nobody, I was the Peanut Buster Parfait king. Nobody made them better, and nobody gave more than I did. It always weighed more than I was supposed to. I always get yelled at. Too heavy. Take it easy.
2: I think they were just talking to you.
1: Could be.
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0: You're home for Rock, Rock 101. I'm Clint. I'm heading out. Enjoy your Friday night and your weekend. Thank you for your ears more than you could possibly imagine. I'll see you Monday night at 7 p.m. And if you've ever served this country, past, present, men, women, every branch, we love you. We appreciate you. Thank you. And God bless you and your families for your tremendous sacrifice.
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1: Hey, folks, you know, Monday doesn't have to suck. You can come hang with us on the Morning Buzz. We got Ask the Buzz and What's Your Point? Plus, we've got tickets to see great shows like Billy Idol and Chris Stapleton. We got ESPN's Eric Fried. We'll spin a little Final Vinyl and more Monday, 5:30 to 10 a.m. right here on the Morning Buzz on Rock 101.
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0: wrapping up another block of your favorites on Rock 101. 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

0: The stuff that they're doing is insane. 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I mean, figure skating. I'm not the biggest figure skating guy, but these people jump up like 4 feet in the air and spin around four times and land, huh?
1: You would be if you did it.
0: What do you mean? Like figure skating?
1: You would be
2: an incredible athlete.
1: The biggest figure skating guy.
0: I see.
2: Wow.
0: I see what you did there. And I'm laughing. I'm laughing.
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Waking you up every morning with Greg in the Morning Buzz. Now that's what we call essential personnel. 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

0: harder than a block of granite is a block of rock. 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
1: A new study found humans are responsible for making cats dumber. 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
2: Because the wild cats got to fend for themselves and they got
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1: Yeah, wouldn't the same thing be able to be said about dogs then, if that were the case? 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
1: Yeah.
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1: Yeah.
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1: There you go.
0: It's Greg in the Morning Buzz. 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
1: Hey, folks, you know, Monday doesn't have to suck. You could come hang with us on the Morning Buzz. We got Ask the Buzz and What's Your Point? Plus, we've got tickets to see great shows like Billy Idol and Chris Stapleton. We got ESPN's Eric Fried. We'll spin a little Final Vinyl and more Monday, 5:30 to 10 a.m. right here on the Morning Buzz on Rock 101.
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1: Hey, folks, you know, Monday doesn't have to suck. You can come hang with us on the Morning Buzz. 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
1: Hey, folks, you know, Monday doesn't have to suck. You can come hang with us on the Morning Buzz. We got Ask the Buzz and What's Your Point? 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
1: You share something with him. You share something with him going, hey, you know, it was, and he saw the picture of the we had the
2: matching PJ Christmas.
1: All right, whatever. We had the matching PJ Christmas. So what? We're not alone?
2: No. I find that it's very funny. It's very cute.
3: Yeah, that's what we do. We're cute. It's a nice family tradition.
1: I guarantee you people
2: five
1: do.
2: Five calls says it all?
1: Five calls
2: says it all. Is that what you're
1: saying?
2: You're
1: going to lose.
4: Greg, this is Joe.
1: All right, Joe.
4: Matching PJs, buddy.
1: Boom! There you go. There's one for the
2: Thank
1: yes.
2: you very much for calling the No Balls Hotline.
0: Okay. Greg in the Morning Buzz. It's an everyday thing. 5:30 to 10 on Rock 101.

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0: everybody, this morning's Buzz Cuts are brought to you by the Big Brothers and Big Sisters of New Hampshire. Great organization doing some great work. We're kicking the work week off for you on Monday at 5:30. We've got ESPN's Eric Fried's going to join us. We've got Ask the Buzz and lots more. It all starts Monday at 5:30. But right now, let's get back to some Buzz Cuts brought to you by Palmer Gas and Oil. Friendly, simple, safe. Okay, we're going to do the ridiculous question. And it is especially today's. This one was fun from our Fast Five segment that we share with you on Mondays. Yesterday, a new one went up. It's on the Buzz Facebook page. It's on the Instagram page. It's on TikTok. Each of us facing off face-to-face with five quick, like, questions, quick answers. The kind of questions and answers that you kind of go back to later and go, what did they say? You know, but they don't explain the answers. And we asked, I asked a question of Laura a couple of weeks ago when we did our back and forth Fast Five. And that is going to be today's ridiculous question.
1: Ridiculous.
0: Ridiculous.
2: That's a ridiculous question.
3: I allow you to ask me these ridiculous ass questions.
0: Yeah. And I want you to put some thought into this. Because I asked the question out of the blue, and I thought this is a really good question that's going to freak Laura out. And she had an answer on the tip of her tongue. She had no idea I was going to ask that question.
1: No, you said that was a great question, and I said I had a great answer. I knew exactly.
0: Now, what I'm going to ask of you, and this may be difficult, okay? I'm going to ask you to use your best judgment, because you cannot say what you said in the video on the air, okay? And that includes the slangs, you know what I mean? Okay, just want to be clear so that there's no shock.
4: You know how you work.
0: Fall out of my chair. Because she works blue.
4: Very.
0: Oh, my God, she works blue.
4: Yeah.
0: I asked her if you could replace one body part with an appliance. What would it be? Because I have an idea in my head what mine would be. I was in no way prepared for the answer that Laura gave. Okay? So I asked, if you could replace one part of your body with an appliance, what would it be?
1: I'll have to say my lower stomach.
5: Oh, I know what she said.
0: But it's not so much the body part as to what she would replace it with.
1: I'd replace my lower stomach with a cutting board.
0: Rock hard, useful, right?
1: Yeah.
0: You can chop on it. You can chop an onion on it.
1: Nice and flat.
0: Yep.
1: Yeah,
0: yep.
1: I would love it.
0: You could prepare sandwiches. You could do a charcuterie board.
1: Oh, yeah.
0: There's a lot
1: just
0: of things.
1: Just eat right off of it.
0: Yeah, exactly. Right off. So you call the lower stomach. Nicely done.
1: Yeah, my lower stomach.
0: Yeah, your lower stomach, and you would replace it with a cutting board.
1: My upper stomach is fine. And then, lower stomach needs a little help.
0: Yeah.
1: That'd be the cutting board.
0: Okay.
1: All the way.
0: All the way. Yeah. Would it be a design, or would it just be a straight up, you know, wooden?
1: See, I'm back and forth if it should be wood or granite, you know?
0: Yeah.
1: I don't know.
0: Granite seems a lot to tug around.
1: Yeah.
0: Might make running on the treadmill a little uncomfortable, like a granite cutting board attached to your, as she says, lower stomach.
1: Lower stomach.
0: So what I'd like to ask is, Kayla is mulling this one around. You want me to tell you mine first?
5: Sure.
0: Okay. I would give up a lower portion of my left arm, okay? And I would want a I don't want to say a flamethrower, but some type of fire starting device. You know what I mean? I could start grills just like that. I could start a fire, you know, if I was, you know, out in the woods and I needed to survive. You know, I'm watch alone all the time. You know, you got to have that. I don't want no, you know, ferro rod that you're going to leave in the fireplace and get ruined. I'll have fire with me 24/7. So left arm, maybe just the hand.
6: Right.
0: Little fire starter.
6: Are you as accurate with your left hand as you would be with your right arm?
0: Well, I'm just pointing it and it lights things on fire. I don't have to have extreme accuracy, but that's what I would have.
6: Okay.
0: I think that's a good one. Okay?
6: You don't want to light the wrong people on fire.
0: No, I'm not talking about people, Kelly.
6: Okay.
0: Just, you know, you never know when you're going to need to start a fire.
6: Okay.
0: Okay? You could be freezing and I could save you.
5: Literally, yeah, you could be frozen and I could unfreeze
0: you. Thaw you out.
5: Yeah.
0: Kayla, what, did you come up with anything?
5: Yeah,
0: Scotty's mulling in his head.
5: I'm going practicality, right? I use a lot of spoons.
0: That's the key.
5: So I'm going to go left pinky into like a spoon. So it's not my whole hand. I can do other things with these digits.
0: Yeah.
5: And I always got my spoon ready to go. Cereal, ice cream,
6: okay.
5: You know, stirring my milk. Haven't done the Coke in a long, long time. Thank you.
0: I knew Coke was going to come up.
5: Yeah.
0: As soon as you said spoon.
5: Yeah, I just think that the spoon could be very useful.
0: Actually, a pretty genius idea.
5: And I could smack
0: idea.
5: Kelly in the face with it.
0: A nice. Pretty genius idea.
5: Yeah.
0: And even if, that. You know what you could do, Kay? Let me just see that. Let me one up you and you'll go, yes, good idea.
5: Okay.
0: Swiss Army knife.
5: Not
0: you
5: bad.
0: You get a fork, a blade, and a spoon on your mini finger.
5: Yeah, I'm not
0: you
5: mad
0: get
5: at
0: it
5: that.
0: All.
5: That's nice. And it retracts back in, so it's not just sticking out. That's good, too.
0: You're not going to hurt yourself or anybody else.
5: All right, I changed my mind.
0: You could even have a little corkscrew on there if you want to pop open a bottle of wine or something. I don't know.
5: Sure.
0: I don't know. Scott McMullen, you replace one part of your body with an appliance. Okay. And by the way, we're gonna take your text at 82945. Also, you can call 888-556-ROCK. Scotty.
2: Oh, there's many, Greg, but I think I'm going to go with the back of my head. I want it to be a pillow.
5: I'm not mad at that either.
0: Not really an appliance, but
1: totally,
0: we will accept
1: totally
0: the
1: answer.
2: So I was thinking that, but also at the same time, Amy sometimes thinks little mini funnels in my ears so I can hear better.
0: Oh, yeah. Yep. Okay.
1: Oh.
0: Yeah.
2: Yeah, that would
1: be
2: one.
1: Nice.
0: Like Victrola speakers.
5: Like amplifiers.
2: Nice. I think it's the movie The Patriot. One of the guys has a horn and he yell in it.
0: Yeah.
2: Yeah.
0: Yeah, when he puts his daughter in a bag and then and Heath Ledger in a bag because they don't have sex. And he gets all the ink in his mouth. I don't know what's going on there. But all right. So, yeah, that's not bad. That's not bad. I was also just thinking that if I had some type of fire device, I could make toast anywhere.
5: It's true.
0: I could just cook anything anywhere. I mean, these are all
6: handy. That would be.
5: You could toast a marshmallow whenever you want.
0: Options. Catch a fish. Poof. Done.
6: Cook them right up.
0: No raw fish for me. Mm-hmm. Kelly, you get to replace a body part.
6: This should be interesting.
0: With an appliance.
6: Going also with the stomach, but the whole stomach, not just the lower part. And I'm going with a garbage disposal.
0: So you're not talking an... You're not talking the organ of your stomach. You're talking that...
6: You know, a little bigger than I like.
0: Your belly.
6: Yep. So okay. I'm getting rid of it, and I'm putting a garbage disposal so I can get rid of... So if I eat some crap, boom, garbage disposal, gets rid of that. And I'm going to be in better shape.
0: The sound. Yeah. The sound was a lot right there. It says a lot. Yeah. So do you... My question would be...
6: Yeah.
0: Are you putting the food directly in there?
6: I don't know how that works. I think... I guess I would.
5: You would connect it to your mouth.
6: I would hope to still.
5: You still
6: want to
5: taste
6: it. I want to taste the food. I want it to go down. And of course, if I install this, it's going to have a system where it just goes right from my throat, boom, into some.
0: Boom.
6: Or, what? I guess my stomach's gone. It goes right into the garbage disposal.
0: Yeah.
6: I do need some nutrients
0: you
6: from
0: do
6: that.
0: Need that, yeah.
6: So I got to figure that out.
0: Yeah. Somehow. Okay. All right. You're kind of putting the cart before the horse without really figuring out the details, but that's good.
6: Right.
0: We'll take that. It's a great Kelly Brown type answer. Okay. Let me see here. Crunchy, I would put a slap chop on the end of my arm. I don't remember what the slap chop is.
2: What is the slap chop?
0: Other than it just chops something up, right?
5: No,
0: is that it?
5: Yeah.
0: What you're telling me is, Crunchy, I would have thought Kelly Brown would have replaced one of his hands with a mannequin.
6: I see.
0: We call that the stranger hand. You could put a hand from another person. You know, with soft hands.
6: Right,
0: lovely,
6: right.
0: Lovely,
2: or maybe rough hands.
0: Yeah,
2: maybe,
0: or rough hands.
2: Don't know
0: maybe
2: like.
0: He likes
2: it.
0: Yeah.
2: Just want him happy.
0: That's not bad. I would replace my left foot with a plunger. There's nothing worse than clogging a toilet. Worse than clogging a toilet and not having anywhere to be a plunger. Yeah,
6: but you would walk wicked slow because your plunger would be getting stuck to the floor. All
0: yeah, but also you don't want your left foot. Maybe your left arm, because that way, if you're off balance, you could stick it to the wall and you wouldn't fall. I don't know. Just throwing. I'm just trying to think of options here. Okay, 888-556-7625. Scott could replace his heart with a freezer. It's pretty cold in there already.
1: Oh.
0: Not bad, Scotty.
2: I'm not upset.
0: Popsicles, fudgicles, ice cream, night and day. Boom.
2: Bang.
0: Dude, think about it. Think about the benefits. Frozen pizza, right here. You got it.
2: Bang.
0: Maybe mini. It wouldn't be the big ones. But, you know, I like that. You want to replace your rear end with a carrot shredder. Yeah, okay. What? All right. Yeah, that's a joke, I think, actually. Not a good one.
5: I don't get it.
0: Either. Yeah. I replaced my stomach with a stove so I can cook and eat without leaving the chair. And I can't argue with that. I mean, right there, you just sit there like a microwave came to my mind. Yeah. Like, would I put it like a mini microwave in my midsection?
5: You can have hot pockets for days.
6: Hot pockets!
0: Yeah. But sooner or later, I'd put something in there with some aluminum foil and it would be a fire and all that kind of stuff.
5: Why is his belly button smoking?
0: Yeah, I don't know what's going on. I would replace my hand with an electric whisk. I'm a baker, and that would be so great. The whisk is the one that's shaped like almost like a ball, right? With the little wires. That's a whisk.
5: Yeah, it's metal wires.
0: Okay, all right. Just checking.
5: That's hard.
0: Lingo. I got to get my lingo down. Sorry about that. Okay. Not bad. Not bad there. Kelly's was the only one who said an actual appliance. Everyone else was a tool. Yeah. We're all tools on this show, so get it straight.
5: Yeah.
0: Okay, Chief?
6: I follow the rules.
0: And basically, we do what we want. It's our show, right? That's all. We just ask you to follow the rules.
5: Yeah, we don't have to.
0: Yeah, we don't have to follow the rules. See, now this is a thinker right here, and I love the thinking. You got to put some thought into this. I would take two fingers from my left hand and turn one of them into some sort of multi-tool Swiss Army knife, and the other finger into a round-the-clock coffee maker slash dispenser. You know, I was really thinking about a coffee maker. You know, grind the beans, like on my own machine, you know, like the DeLonghi.
2: You think after a while, you get burned out.
0: Sometimes, yeah, I don't want to overdo it. I don't want to end up not liking it. I love coffee. I would replace my brain with a computer so I'd actually have to remember stuff.
6: Yeah, what about emotions?
0: That's a good one. Huh?
6: No, if you just get a computer, you're not going to get any emotions, man, in your brain.
2: Not a bad thing. Hey,
0: Kelly, you didn't think about nutrients. You wanted to put a garbage disposal.
6: That makes sense.
5: Do you get it?
2: Yeah. Yeah, okay.
0: I would replace my left hand with tongs, barbecue grade. Of course you would. Makes perfect sense. Okay. All right, so they're not exactly appliances because you can only do so much with a dishwasher, right, or a stove. But you get the point. Roll with it. I would replace my stomach with a kegerator, rent myself out for parties.
5: Nice.
0: Oh, my God.
5: Now we're thinking money. Jeez. Now we're thinking.
2: Now we've gone to the financial side.
0: You are busy every weekend for the rest of your life. Yeah. You will never have to work a weekday. You know, Friday, Saturday, probably. Bang, bang. That's it.
5: I'll pick up a Thursday every now and again. You're fine.
0: Or a Sunday afternoon. And you now have a constant income for the rest of your life. But you got to have a good HVAC guy or girl, whoever. You know what I mean? To fix it. Because sooner or later, those things, you know, refrigerators, they always need to be fixed. And freezers always need to be fixed. Just, you know what? This is a weird question, I know. But you're going to mull it around. You're going to drive and you're going to be going, you know what I would do? I would put a spring. I would put like a bouncy spring instead of my left foot so that I could jump higher. You know, you never know.
2: Really?
0: Yeah, do something like that. I don't know. Just throwing it out there. Clearly, sensibility has left the building.
2: Yes, it should. As soon as this topic came up, you got to think outside the box.
0: Thank you very much.
5: Still would love my cutting board stomach.
0: I would replace my rear end with the pizza rehydrator from Back to the Future Part 2.
2: Okay, I don't remember that. And I don't know if I want pizza.
0: You know what I don't want?
5: Back oven pizza.
0: You know the problem?
2: Here's
0: what you're not thinking about. You got to open the door and take the pizza out from... You can't do it.
2: No.
0: It's got to be coming out the front, you know? I don't want rehydrated food, okay? I don't want that. I'll take frozen food. Rehydrating it? No. I would probably change my right index fingertip into a quarter-inch bit holder so I had access to just about any bit for a variety of fasteners that exist. Smart.
2: Yeah.
0: Smart. See, we're giving everybody a wide berth on the appliance thing because they get it, okay? I appreciate it. Thank you very much for entertaining the ridiculousness of the question. I still like the fact that I'm going to be able to make toast wherever I go.
6: Boom. That's amazing, man.
0: Yeah.
5: Would you, if you could like snow blow that way? You just melt all the snow?
0: Oh my gosh.
5: You know?
0: Yeah. If I had a huge flame coming out of
5: there. Driveway's good.
6: Huh? Peanut butter jelly coming out of your nostrils. You know, peanut butter one side, jelly on the other side. Right down in your toast.
0: Again, with the sound effects. That's what really brings that suggestion.
1: I don't know if I want to eat something just coming out of my nose.
0: I don't want peanut butter coming out of my
2: nose. You speak for yourself.
1: Okay, well, some people...
2: Some of us lived off it for our first 10 years of our life.
0: The other day, I pulled the peanut butter out of the cupboard. Valerie was there. Caitlin was at the counter. I had a couple of crackers. I was going to do a couple of graham crackers with a little peanut butter and make a little graham cracker sandwich. That's what I was doing.
1: I like that.
0: All everything be told.
1: The little snack.
0: Yeah. So I take the peanut butter.
2: My little snack.
0: I put it on the cracker and take a bite. Do it right away. My wife's looking at me. And I just looked at her.
6: Stale graham cracker.
0: I pointed.
1: I bet it was peanut butter that was... healthier version of sugar added. He's eating real peanut butter.
0: And my mouth was full, right? Because I took a bite.
1: And
0: it's
1: stock.
0: Peanut butter and stock. Cutter. Because you can't do that stuff. Because it's like, I am a go-getter when it comes to the graham cracker with the peanut butter. And this, I had like Bondo in my mouth. And I sat there and I pointed down to the it was a Jif, but it was a reduced fat Jif. And I just pointed to it. And I just looked at her and I put my hands out. She's like, shrugged her shoulders. She knows I hate it. She bought it anyway. I'm like, ugh. It's not like I eat it all the time. Allow me that.
5: You should be allowed that.
0: So I went over to the cupboard and I got the hidden Jif, regular, creamy, that was hidden in there that I put in there. I walked in, I held it, put it right in the cupboard next to the other stuff. Guess what's going to be there in 3 years? The reduced fat one.
1: No, she'll have it. She'll eat it.
6: The next step is she's going to take the peanut butter out of that.
0: Oh, she's my wife would probably do that.
2: Peanut
0: all right.
2: Butter.
0: Yeah, 7:21. All right, crunchy. My left pinky would be used as a joint holder. That's from Doobie Tube. Okay, excellent. Nice. Doobie
5: Make
0: tube.
5: It a roach.
1: It could also be a doobie tube. I
0: think that's what he meant. I don't know what a doobie tube is.
5: It's a tube that holds a doobie.
0: I
5: you didn't know. I just wanted to break it down.
0: I get it, but I never heard it before.
5: Gotcha.
0: I replaced my limbs with heavy-duty hydraulics. I'd be able to lift anything. Genius. I love where your head is at. My right leg becomes R2-D2. See, you can have some fun with this stuff. See,
2: How do you find pants?
0: I told you'd be thinking about it. And you make all those cool R2-D2 noises. Legal Tuesday coming up, everybody. Get your legal questions in. Email them to us. 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
4: All right. Here we go. 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This is Greg in the Morning Buzz. 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Seriously, the others aren't even close. 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
0: 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All right, let's get back to some buzz cuts brought to you by Palmer Gas and Oil. 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
0: I know you've been asked this before, Kelly, but what kind of nuts you got there?
23: These are the Marcona almonds. Spanish, my friends. Fried and salted.
0: Delicious.
23: Want a couple?
0: Sure.
2: Could you put them in a cookie?
1: I killed somebody for a cookie right now.
2: Our buddy just came in a little while ago and said, I don't know you guys, I would kill somebody right now for a cookie.
1: I looked up, I was like, I don't have any cookies.
0: Gross exaggeration. I did say that, but I was just kidding.
23: Yeah, you weren't going to actually kill somebody.
0: I wouldn't kill somebody, no.
1: No.
0: I'd hurt them greatly, though, for a cookie.
23: I actually thought when you made that statement, I went, oh, where's the nearest cookie? Let's go get him some cookies.
0: No, you're not going to get me cookies.
23: I know, because, no, listen, if I was going to get you some cookies, I'd get me some cookies, too.
0: Of course you would, yeah.
23: But
2: I like the way he says cookies.
0: Yeah.
23: Well, I eat cookies. I just want, you know, I could go for a cookie, too.
1: He goes, I had some good cookies over the weekend.
23: I did.
0: Let me tell you something. When Jimmy says the word cookie,
23: yeah,
0: you know he enjoys the cookie.
23: Oh, yeah.
0: Yeah.
23: Yeah. You know, there's one thing I'm very passionate about, and that's food.
0: Yeah.
23: Especially cookies.
2: See, now you're not going to be able to stop hearing
1: You got passionate about your cookies.
0: There are zero cookies in the house.
2: Zero cookies seem to be at work.
0: Zero cookies at the house. Which, and I normally don't think that. I don't sit there and go, oh, I wish I had a cookie. But I was thinking, when's the last time I had a cookie? And it might have been last week.
1: There was cookies
0: there
1: in
0: was
1: here
0: a couple
1: last
0: of
1: week?
0: Cookies, yeah, somebody brought out.
23: I was driving around the other day and
0: cookies
23: I saw
0: good.
23: A Chips Ahoy truck.
0: Oh, yeah, dude.
23: And a guy like double parked and he was in the convenience store, but it was just kind of right there. And I looked at it the same way a thief would look at a
0: Brinks truck.
23: Like a Brinks truck, yeah.
0: Yeah.
23: And I for a moment I went, I don't have to take the whole truck.
0: Yeah, just you could get in there.
23: I just go in there, grab a bag,
0: yeah,
23: be on my way.
0: Right.
23: And then I went, you know what?
0: And the blue bag, not the red bag, yeah, with the soft.
23: No, you take that soft,
0: get out of
23: there.
0: Thank you. Thank you.
23: But then I thought about it hard and I went, you know what? I got $6 in my pocket. I should just buy the Chips Ahoy.
0: Yeah.
23: Something about stealing them would be better.
0: Yeah, the cookies are
2: we're in Manchester.
23: Well, you don't want to go to you don't want to get arrested and go, what are you in for? Cookies.
0: Cookies.
2: See? You're not gonna be able to stop here on the way he says cookies.
0: Let me just tell you. Okay, the Chips Ahoy, don't knock them.
23: Chips Ahoy is one of my favorite things in the world.
2: 100%. Absolutely.
0: Oreo, if you lock in with the Oreo, you're dealing with a mess.
23: Yeah,
0: right?
23: It's a little too sweet for me, too.
0: But it's a mess. Like, yeah. You're brushing your teeth. It's, you know, blah, blah, blah. But, you know, the chocolate chip cookie's solid.
2: Yeah.
0: But, hey, you know what? The Nantucket's, the Pepperidge Farm, there's another one right there.
3: I like Pepperidge Farm cookies, the thin, like, butter ones. Amazing.
0: Yeah, you like the old lady cookies.
2: Yeah, well, what do you think he's trying to get in his pants?
3: Yes, butter cookies are fabulous.
0: Butter cookies are
2: you're not going to get women that he wants with Oreos. You're telling me the older cookies.
0: You telling me that he woos them with the Lorna Doones?
2: He makes a path to his fly.
23: Yeah.
1: I talked about Lorna Doodles, and didn't you fall in love with them?
2: I did.
1: And the old cookie that I liked as a kid was Pecan Sandies. Those were the best.
3: Oh, good.
0: Okay. Nope. I was a Vienna Finger guy.
2: I bet you were.
0: Those things. Connie had it in the house all the time.
1: My dad likes Vienna Fingers.
3: Vanilla wafers?
0: Not the sex toy, so stop it. I saw your face. I know where you were going.
23: He's Googling it.
0: The cookies. Okay.
2: The cookies.
23: I like a nice peanut butter cookie.
2: Oh, those are good, too.
1: Those are good.
23: Yeah.
0: Not my thing.
2: Greg's going to turn around and go, I like the oatmeal raisin.
1: He does.
23: Oh, I like oatmeal raisins.
2: Yeah.
0: Dude,
2: my dad's
23: good for you, too.
0: Mm.
23: They got oatmeal and raisin. That's good for you.
0: There's a place in Manchester called Insomnia Cookies.
1: Yeah. There is.
2: I don't believe it.
0: The text says you could send Laura there to pick some up. Oh, I'm not gonna send Laura to go pick up cookies unless
23: hey, woman,
0: you want
23: go
0: to.
23: Fetch us some cookies.
0: I mean, I'm not gonna send
1: There's
0: you.
1: There's gonna
0: I
1: be a song in
0: that,
1: a minute.
0: You know?
1: Do you want to do traffic, Jimmy?
23: I'll do traffic. Get the hell out of the high speed lane.
0: All right.
2: We're talking about cookies.
0: Do you ever just sort of get something in your head for some reason? It just pops in and then you can't let it go.
2: Yep.
0: Like when it's a craving kind of thing.
1: Yep. Yeah, I don't open until 11.
2: And then you have an hour ride home and then you have to hit it on the way home.
1: Sorry, guys.
0: It's okay. It's okay. It's all right.
1: I mean, the MB's right there. Though. I can go.
0: I wouldn't kill anybody, ever. No. Well, I can't say that. I hope I never do, but, you know.
2: Thanks, young.
0: Not for cookies. All right. Anyway, Jimmy, what's going on?
23: Lady on TV's making cookies.
0: Are you kidding me?
1: I'm going to go buy some cookies.
0: Dude. Don't even the molasses cookie. Kelly, you're with me on that?
3: I love the molasses.
0: What about the ginger snaps? The Kalis ginger snaps?
2: Again, we have some modern stuff that is better.
0: Oh, the ginger snaps are delicious.
4: You guys, do you remember the ginger snaps?
0: Dude,
4: I remember.
3: We used to sit
4: by the train station.
0: Yeah.
23: Country Farm remembers.
0: Don't knock the ginger snap.
23: Country Farm remembers.
0: Kelly, the Hermit?
3: The Hermit? Again. I love the Hermit.
23: I'm all set on that. I'm going to pass on the Hermit.
3: It's not maybe a cookie I don't like, man.
0: Yeah.
23: I just come back to the good old fashioned chocolate chip cookie.
0: You know what I'm saying?
1: We got it.
0: Dance with your cookie. Okay. All right.
1: Oh, boy.
23: He's a nut guy, though. What about macadamia nut cookie?
3: Oh, yeah.
23: It's a good cookie.
0: Yeah.
3: The classic is the Toll House cookie. walnuts.
23: You can't go wrong.
3: The classic.
0: Yep. The nuts don't bother me. I don't mind them.
2: But I figured that.
0: They don't have to be in the cookie for it to be good.
23: I think we're still talking about cookies.
0: I knew you were going to say that, and I still said it. Because I stand by it, okay? I'm not going to shrink from what I actually want to say.
23: Yeah.
0: Because I have to put it through your Beavis and Butthead filter, okay? He said boner.
2: His cookies there.
0: Okay.
1: I'm going to get us cookies. What kind of cookies you want?
2: No, you don't have to go get cookies.
1: No, I will. Chocolate chip. You're going to do chocolate chip. What's your go-to?
2: You're going to the store. What's your go-to cookie?
5: Hannaford has a salted caramel chocolate chip cookie, which is fire.
0: Salted caramel. You can put it on crap. I'd eat it. Okay. Salted caramel poop. I'll have it. I don't care.
2: You got to stop for the next hour.
0: Delicious. Okay. Delicious.
1: You guys figure out traffic. I'll be right back.
0: Laura, you don't have to do that.
1: I'm going to do it.
0: You don't have to do that. Let me at least give you money.
1: Look, I can do it. It's my treat. I'll be back.
0: I love her.
23: Okay. She's really going.
1: I'm going.
2: And you know, Greg, that's all right.
0: Scotty, do you think we can handle the traffic?
23: I got it. Yeah. I got traffic.
2: Hey, if you see brake lights, what do, Greg?
0: You stop. You slow down. Traffic slows down.
23: Daskam, yep. Something or other. Back where the Daskam Road, okay.
3: Treble Cove Road.
23: Treble Cove Road.
0: Yep.
23: And the old Christmas tree shop.
0: All right.
2: This is so good.
23: And if you see something, give us a call.
0: Before she gets to the car.
23: Yeah.
0: I knew if we talked about it long enough. Yeah. Didn't ask her. Don't ask her. Because she will office, she'll go, I will do it because she's so nice.
2: I know.
0: Yeah. But no, I didn't want to ask. I would never ask.
23: All right.
0: But I knew that she would.
2: Kelly, are you excited to, I don't know, like break a piece off and eat some now and then eat it later? And then eat another piece tomorrow?
3: My cookies will be wrapped up and used tonight after dinner.
2: That is, for what?
0: Nothing sounds less attractive than that.
23: You think she's in the car yet?
0: She's now in the car, yeah.
23: And you know, I wouldn't hate iced coffee.
0: Wow. Laura, you don't have to. You don't have to do that.
23: You don't have to.
0: Anyway.
23: I wouldn't hate it.
2: Greg's a big fan of milk.
23: Yeah.
5: With his cookies.
0: Cookies and milk, you can't argue with.
23: You can't go wrong.
0: And you, look, let me tell you something right now. All you going, this is ridiculous. Yes, it is. But guess what? We just scored some cookies.
23: Yes.
0: That's all I know.
2: Some cookies.
5: Okay? Hey, he came into my studio and goes, I'm looking for some cookies. I don't have any cookies, but I have a chocolate chip protein bar that you can have a bite.
0: No.
5: I'm looking for some cookies.
0: I just said, I don't know. Well, you know what it is? It's your fault.
5: I know.
0: Because I went into her studio this morning to say something to her, and I'm like,
23: smells like cookies.
0: It smells like cookies. And yeah. I'm like, and she's like, I'm not having it. And then she goes, hold on, wait a second. And she holds me, she holds out her arm.
5: Me.
0: And she says, smell me.
23: Mm.
0: And I smell it, and I'm like, it's smells like fresh baked cookies.
2: Yeah. You're lucky you have both your arms.
5: I've been hiding.
0: I thought about it. Having mowing on that thing. But apparently, really, her lotion smells like cookies. And I was like, wow, that's...
2: You might not want to wear that again.
0: I'm going to put that on favorite, some toast.
23: Wow.
0: Anyway, so, you know.
23: Lotion, it smells like cookies.
0: Gretchy, last thing you need is cookies. Well, the first thing you need to do is shut up.
23: Yeah, mind your own business,
0: you like
23: pal.
2: I like breathing heavy.
0: Okay, anyway.
23: Hold on.
2: Yep.
0: Right? It smells like cookies. And that's why it's been in my... Right?
23: Yeah, you got to get Mrs. Dunn some of that.
0: Is that Mrs. Fields' body lotions? Okay.
23: Nice.
2: You might want to get a lock for that door.
0: I love it.
23: That's pretty smart, though.
0: I smelled it. I'm like, wow, that really smells good. So, all right. Well, anyway.
2: Could I lick your elbow?
5: I mean, elbow, sure. I have no problem. If you want to lick my elbow, you can.
23: That's where it starts.
0: I just grabbed a bunch of cookies from Hannaford's, and this their salted caramel was one of them. Good. You know what? You go to the local store, you're stewing the big cookie. But I still like the big cookie. Gretchen, next time I go to one of Jimmy's show, I'm bringing him a box of Chips Ahoy.
23: Love Chips Ahoy. Thank you.
0: There you go. All right.
23: You know when you can do that?
0: Mm.
23: July 18th.
0: Where?
23: In Rochester, at the Rochester Performance and Arts Center.
0: Yeah, there you go.
23: Tickets at jimmydunn.com.
0: Chips Ahoy are optional, ladies
23: and
0: gentlemen.
23: Chips Ahoy is optional. All bring your cookies.
0: We're coming right back.
6: 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This is Greg in the Morning Buzz. On the Rocks. 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
1: Hey, folks, it's Greg. 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It's right on the front page. Or go to YouTube and look up Morning Buzz NHTV. So you do that. 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
1: I have been a customer for decades. Ladies and gentlemen. I love how it's like the only time Scotty ever plugs anything into current events.
3: Well, just an honor of the wildfires.
2: That's right.
1: That we're breathing in the smoke of.
2: Thanks to our friends in Canada, we're going to do, of course, movies that involve fire. Greg, I had to throw one horror movie in there. Mm-hmm. Number three, year was 1984.
1: Don't even.
2: Firestarter.
1: Oh, my God, that movie's horrible.
2: That movie is one of the best.
1: Oh, my God, it's so campy and terrible.
2: That's what makes it so damn
1: Drew
2: good.
1: Barrymore.
2: Yes.
1: She stares at something and lights it on fire.
2: Yes.
1: It's awful.
2: It's fantastic.
1: Okay.
2: Okay. Number two, Only the Brave came out in 2017, talking about the guys who fought fires. I think it was, is it Arizona or California?
1: Who's it? Who's the guy?
2: Josh Brolin is,
1: yeah,
2: the,
1: Josh Brolin.
2: Is
1: the guy. Yeah. It's good.
2: It's very good. True story. And of course, Backdraft from 1991 is my number one. And the movie I did not like from 2008, a movie called Fireproof. It was on HBO one night, and we sat down to watch it, and it had Kirk Cameron, and I gave it about 15 minutes, and I'm like, I dislike this man.
4: Dislike this man.
2: I dislike this man big time.
4: Oh, I'm growing pains?
2: Yes.
1: Yeah, I'm not a Kirk Cameron guy. I just never, I mean, I don't, the TV show, I wasn't into it. I don't know, he's just like a Milk Toast kind of guy. Yeah. I'm a kind of guy. All right, whatever. All right. Yeah, all right, there you go. Kayla Windsor. To the best of my knowledge, I don't know that there are any wildfires in Mean Girls.
4: No wildfires, but there is an iconic sprinkler scene in the movie. Trust me, I thought about it.
1: Okay.
4: I thought about it, but okay. I didn't go with it.
1: I love that it's iconic. Everybody iconic. Knows about the sprinkler scene.
4: They do.
1: Okay.
4: If you've seen the movie, you know what I'm talking about.
1: All right.
4: And I'm stretching, so just play ball with me here.
1: Mm-hmm.
4: Number three, I have The Dark Knight. Batman the Dark Knight. There's a couple of good explosions. Harvey Dent gets burned. There's some fire in there.
1: Yes, he got burned.
4: Yeah. I'll snap his face.
1: Yeah, okay.
4: That feels like it counts.
1: Yep.
4: Number two, I love that, the Chuck and Larry movie. I now announce you Chuck and Larry. It's funny.
1: Mm-hmm.
4: Number one, iconic death scene in one of the most iconic movies ever, The Lion King, when Scar goes down in flames.
1: Oh, yeah, but a Scar, you kind of like it.
4: Why? I mean, he deserves it.
1: Doesn't he fall off the cliff into it? Yeah, and he's going...
4: Yeah, it's all on fire, and then all of a sudden the rain starts, and everything's great.
1: Every time I see that scene, I think of Hans Gruber from Die Hard.
2: Yes.
1: Like, it's the same kind of...
4: Yeah, he just falls back.
1: It's the same face. Yeah, I love it.
2: Oh, my God, that's a great idea. That falling is a good movies.
4: Write it down. You're welcome.
2: Oh, I am.
1: Oh, man, I'm going with the good son. Okay. All right, that's good. Let's go to Kelly Brown.
5: Number three, Great Balls of Fire. Dennis Quaid, who played Jerry Lee Lewis.
1: He does light his piano on
5: movie.
1: Fire.
5: Yes. Does he?
1: Yeah, he does.
5: Isn't that?
1: Oh, wait a minute, wait. You've never seen it?
5: Oh, I have seen it. It's
1: been,
5: 25 years. That sucker was...
1: Yeah. He puts, lighter fluid on the top of the piano and he lights it on fire.
5: Jerry Lee Lewis was nuts.
1: Yeah, he was.
5: Maybe certifiably.
1: Yeah.
5: And maybe a murderer.
1: Maybe.
5: I'm not sure. Nobody seems to know.
2: And also, didn't he like him a little on the young side?
5: A little.
1: And related.
2: Related.
1: And related,
2: okay.
1: And young, and possibly a murderer.
2: Covers all the categories.
1: Yeah.
5: Number two, Roxanne, 1987. Steve Martin was a firefighter.
1: Awesome.
5: I think that was Daryl Hannah, right? Was in that sucker as well?
1: Yes.
5: Steve Martin had the big nose.
2: He had the big nose.
1: Yes. All right, not
5: bad. Number one, great soundtrack by Vangelis, Chariots of Fire.
1: Wow.
5: 1981.
1: Wow.
5: Both in 1924 Olympics.
1: A lot of fire. Dun, dun, dun, dun. A lot of fire in that running movie.
2: Nice. Dun, dun, dun, dun.
1: I don't remember any flames in that running movie.
5: Well, they were running wicked fast.
1: Yeah, I know, but I don't know about the flames. But that's fine, Kelly. Yeah. Whatever. All good. Let's go to Laura.
0: I have Ladder 49. Mm-hmm. Joaquin Phoenix?
2: Yes.
0: Yes.
2: Isn't it John Travolta?
4: Yes.
0: Yes. And then I have Man on Fire.
4: Good one.
1: Bitch.
0: And I now pronounce you Chuck and Larry. Great movie.
1: That's a good movie. That's a good one. Kevin James and Adam Sandler. Good movie. Good movie. Good movie. All right. So mine are, how could you forget this, Scotty? I'm almost ashamed of you. Carrie.
2: Yes,
1: torched the whole place at the end.
2: Back and forth.
1: Yeah, Carrie, great fire movie right there. Second, also, another one. You forget the original, the OG of the fire movies, The Towering Inferno.
5: It was one of those star-studded casts.
1: Oh, it had everybody. Yeah. Paul Newman. It had, I'm pretty sure Ben Franklin was in it, the OG George Washington. I mean, it was everybody who was anybody ever. John Wayne was in it. Kevin Hart. I mean, all.
2: No way.
4: Kevin Hart.
2: That is amazing.
4: Makes sense.
1: They did disaster movies. It was a genre of film. Yeah, Airplane with massive disasters.
4: Sounds great.
1: These were people locked in a skyscraper and it caught on fire. Paul Newman was in it. A lot of stars were in it. All right, so there's that. And number one, you kill me because I didn't think anybody was going to go for this. Man on Fire.
0: Of course, that was
1: Denzel Washington. He wasn't literally on fire, but
0: he was protecting that little girl.
1: He walked away from a lot of explosions and buildings blew up behind him and cars blew up behind him and it never even moved him one inch. He still had that cocky walk away. I'm a badass thing. It was the best movie. I love that movie, Man on Fire. So there you go. I was going to go with Dragon Slayer. Because that had dragon, fire, breathing dragon. And then, of course, Rain of Fire. There was that one. Always. Backdraft. I did like Backdraft, but it was a little hokey. The ending was like, there's no smoke. The whole building's on fire, and there's no smoke in the place. You can see all the way across the building. You know.
2: Yes.
1: And I know. We've done it.
2: We've been
1: in a controlled burn.
5: OJ was not
6: Towering Inferno.
1: Yeah, he was.
6: His first movie.
1: Yep. I kind of left that one off. Thanks for reminding me. So there you go. All right, those are ours. What are we missing? Some of the texts that are coming in. Rain of Fire, starring Christian Bale and Matthew McConaughey about dragons burning
2: really
1: the earth.
2: Good movie.
1: Frequency. Do you remember that? Dennis Quaid was a firefighter.
2: Yes, he was.
1: He talked over the CB radio with his son after he died. Kind of crazy, but good.
2: Tina says Firestarter, Towering Inferno, Backdraft.
1: Movies about fire. 3, Firestarter. 2, Backdraft. 2, number 1, Only the Brave. And Frasier, because of Jimmy Dunn's character. All right. That's right. Moose was a firefighter.
2: Steve says, always Firestarter and the original Godzilla because Tokyo burns.
1: Yeah. let me see. Yeah, a lot of people say Backdraft, Always. 888-556-7625. What are we forgetting? What movie that involves fire in one way or another, and the rules are pretty
5: somebody say flexible. Always just now?
1: I did.
5: Yeah, Richard Dreyfuss.
1: Richard Dreyfuss.
5: That was a good flick. And
1: John Goodman. And Holly Hunter.
5: Yep.
1: Richard Dreyfuss is a bit of a dick. But anyway, let's go to John. John, good morning. What are we missing? Fire movies.
7: Nightmare on Elm Street. There wouldn't have been a Freddy without a fire.
1: Wow, that's right. Excellent connection. Wow.
2: Wow.
1: I see where we're going. I see. Now, ladies and gentlemen, let's bring on the contributions to the show. Always first rate. Ladies and gentlemen, welcome Gordon to the program. Hi, Gordon.
8: Morning.
1: What do you got?
8: I have Braveheart and Towering Inferno.
1: Towering Inferno was the OG. It was the original. Braveheart. What are the fire scenes? They burn the village, right? Yeah. Didn't they torch the village?
2: Fire
0: everywhere. He has a torch in his hand.
1: Does he?
0: Doesn't he?
1: He had a sword. Good stuff, though, Gordon, as always. Appreciate that. I'm sure there was probably a torch scene. Let's go to Fireman Steve, ladies and gentlemen.
0: Oh.
1: What's up, Fireman Steve?
0: Right up your alley.
6: Right? I had to call in for this one. Number three, Backdraft. Number two, Only the Brave. And number one, Ladder 49. And I told Kayla I want to give a quick shout-out. I know it's not a movie, but Rescue Me, the early years was a great series.
5: Oh, so good. Great show. When you watched Backdraft, didn't you get a little pissed off at the end when you had that unrealistic fire scene?
2: Come on. You can't see. How are they going to film a movie?
5: I don't care.
2: All it is smoking. You can't.
5: Yes, you can.
1: He hung up on me. Okay. Yeah. All right. Awesome. Nothing else to say. I was asking him a question, and Steve bailed on me. All right. I'm sorry. Did I offend you? I don't know, your sensibilities. Critchy, it's a stretch, but my favorite song about fire is Raging Fire by KCB3. Oh. You gotta burn, baby. Yes, we're not talking about
0: that is a good one.
2: Song. That is one of the best songs, the piano dropper.
1: Yeah, okay. Yep. Hunger Games, Mockingjay. Oh, there was some fire in that. You guys keep saying Rain of Fire, and all I keep thinking is Kelly Brown's Rage of Fire. Okay.
0: Yeah, everybody.
1: Planes, Trains, and Automobiles, Great Car Fire.
5: Oh, yeah, that was good.
1: Tommy Boy. Did they burn the car? No, that was Planes, Trains.
2: Well, that was Planes and Trains.
1: Tommy Boy had the deer in the backseat.
0: Yep.
1: Yeah. Chuck and Larry. Two, Backdraft. Those Who Wish Me Dead. That's from Sean from Haverhill. Dante's Peak. Oh, dude, the volcano movie.
2: That was a great movie. We just watched that like probably a year ago.
1: Dante's Peak wasn't bad. Volcano, is that the one with Tommy Lee Jones? Where he's sitting there yelling at people when the lava's rolling through the city?
2: This one has Pierce Brosnan. And then the girl from Terminator.
1: Yeah, but wasn't there a movie with Tommy Lee? Okay, it's a different one. Okay. All right, just checking. Towering Inferno 2, Turk 182. Good movie. See, Thomas Howell is in that movie. I forgot about that. Great one. Danny says Backdraft. Crutchy, you're forgetting Patriots. The Patriot said Burn the Church.
5: Great movie.
2: The Church.
1: Jason Isaac. Every time we had him on, we say it for us, and he goes, Burn the Church. That was great. Love that. Mrs. Doubtfire, when her boobs caught on fire. When his boobs caught on fire. Oh, yeah. That's a good one. Burnt Offerings with Karen Black back in the 80s horror movie. I remember Karen Black. I don't remember. Fireman Steve apologizing for hanging up with me. I wanted to give all the callers time. Yes, the last scene did piss me off. You didn't offend me. Great. Excellent. This is the End with Seth Rogen. A hysterical movie. Absolutely hysterical movie about the end of the end of the earth. Actually, not the end of the earth. What do they call it?
0: I don't know.
1: What do they call it when people just ascend to heaven that have been, you know, whatever.
0: Resurrection?
1: No. The resurrection is when they come back from the dead.
0: Oh, okay, I don't know. I have no idea.
1: There's a name for it.
2: When you go to church once a year with the Cub Scouts, are you paying attention or are you on your phone?
1: I don't think she is.
0: I'm not.
1: What about Dumpster Fire featuring Kelly Brown? All right, that's a good one right there. Not bad. That's not personal, Kelly. Not personal. Always with Richard Dreyfuss and John Goodman, who are aerial firefighters. Good movie, too much of a love story.
2: It was good. Kelly likes a love story in his fire movies.
1: I mean, Richard Dreyfuss has a romantic lead. As an interesting choice.
9: He's an actor, man. He did it. He nailed it.
1: I know he's an actor, Kelly. I didn't think he was a plumber.
9: Just because he's a dink sometimes, don't hate everything.
1: No, I don't hate everything he did. I'm not saying that. Boy, you switch sides quicker than anybody I've ever seen. You're a turncoat.
2: I went after Kelly. Yeah. That wasn't you.
0: I thought
1: I was coming after me.
0: That'll be next. Equal opportunity right now.
1: I'm so used to it. Let's go to Dave. Dave, give it to me, babe.
10: Yes, so... Nightmare on Elm Street. I thought I was going to be the first one, but Daylight with Sylvester Stallone.
1: Oh, yeah.
10: And Viggo Mortensen and that black guy from Snake Eyes.
1: Mm-hmm, mm-hmm.
10: And Deep Water Horizon. That was just...
1: Valerie was watching that the other day. I come in the house, she's watching Deep Water Horizon with Matt Damon, the big oil rig movie. The whole thing goes up in flames. It's crazy. All right, thanks for the call, man. Appreciate it. Let me see. Steven, go. What do you got?
11: So I got Batman Forever for number three.
1: Mm-hmm.
11: Number two is Volcano.
1: Uh-huh.
11: And then number one is Goodfellas.
1: Where's the fire?
11: They light the bar on fire.
1: Just a second.
5: Just wanted to make sure. Okay, thank you, man. Appreciate it.
1: If there was ever a fire in any scene, could have been a campfire, people have nominated it for this category.
4: Somebody called in and said they like to watch the Yule log fires.
5: Oh. I love those.
1: I put that on. Christmas morning, I find the Yule log, I put it on. There you go. All right, whatever. Hey, it's Tuesday. It's good. It's going to rain. Whatever. You see here, Greg, it's The Rapture. Thank you, Cody. That's what the movie's about, The Rapture. I appreciate you. Thank you. Please tell Laura it's The Rapture, not The Resurrection.
4: I don't know. Sounds similar.
0: Whatever. Let's start with ours.
1: All right. So we got a ridiculous question coming up here in just a little bit. Because that's our approach to the day. We're not running on Duncan this morning. I am walking briskly on Duncan. Okay? So just wanted to say we're all in the same boat. We're going to take a break. We'll come back. Kelly's got new...
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2: Ridiculous question here. If I could find the correct thing to play. It's going to take me a bit. You know, okay. 2 hours to live.
3: How's the cereal this morning, Kelly?
4: Good.
2: What do we got? What do we got?
4: Leaping Lemurs.
2: Leaping Lemurs.
3: Cheddar Nom. Mm.
4: They give you the chocolate and the peanut butter. Whereas so the Panda Puffs are just the peanut butter.
5: So they're not really, it's not healthy cereal.
4: No. Okay. No, definitely not. But it's real sugar. There's no corn syrup.
5: But chocolate and peanut butter for breakfast?
4: I know.
5: Yeah.
4: It's a weakness.
6: He has not
4: every day.
6: He has a kinky side.
5: Okay.
2: Mm-hmm. There's a part of Kelly we don't know.
6: No.
5: It doesn't seem like you, because, I mean, you try to be healthier, and you're eating chocolate peanut butter cereal.
2: Well, he's been doing this for a long time.
5: I just thought, I didn't know by the name Leaping Lemurs that it was chocolate and peanut butter.
2: Well, it's a catchy name.
6: It's also in the rich person aisle.
2: Leaping, leaping whatever it is.
4: Totally organic.
2: Yeah. I will say, I don't want peanut butter in my food or my desserts. I don't
4: or
2: even
4: your
2: want
4: ice cream.
2: No, yeah. I don't want peanut butter in.
6: Would you have peanut butter toast?
2: I'll have peanut butter on toast, peanut butter on sandwich, peanut butter on crackers, but I don't want peanut butter cake or peanut butter pie.
4: Bring it.
2: I don't know why I'm weird like that. And I love peanut butter. Take it easy.
6: No, you take it easy.
2: You go creepy every single time.
6: You should feel creepy.
2: I'm not
6: creepy. You're the first guy I ever met that actually had peanut butter stains in the front of their pants.
4: What?
6: Only man I ever known. In the free world. There were some guys probably locked up. But Greg is the first one I met.
3: Walking free.
6: It's under his nails. It's all over the front of his shorts.
3: I'm just sitting here
4: trying to live my life.
3: I'm just sitting here
4: trying to get by on 3 hours sleep. And I can't even fight it. You know what I mean? Can't even fight it.
7: I'm trying to figure out if this is a real story.
4: No, it's not. It is not. All right.
5: It seems very believable.
4: No, it's not.
6: I never lie.
5: How did he know it was in your fingernails?
2: Okay.
6: I smelled them.
2: Can we just moving on?
8: Ridiculous.
9: That's a ridiculous question.
10: I allow you to ask me these ridiculous ass questions.
4: Bitch picks on me when I'm vulnerable. He knows I'm barely getting by. I've already admitted I'm not running on Dunkin'. I'm walking briskly. And even that's a push. You know what I mean? All right, so ridiculous question. It's just something that comes up. Maybe it's taken from a news story or whatever. This one is today's ridiculous question. All right, look, I'm not going after you, Gen Z, but I'm going after you. I just want to say that. I'm not, but I am in this particular case, okay? A couple of articles in the news today. One of them says Gen Z leads the pack in faking workplace productivity. All right, let me ask you a question. Historically, right? Because Gen Z would be the younger people in the working world, right? Might that just be true for all of the younger generations, whatever the generation was? I mean, young people faking productivity, that's not unusual, okay? I'll cut them a little bit of slack, but yeah, I believe faking workplace productivity is a thing, and I don't think it's just restricted to Gen Z.
5: No.
2: All right, so I'll definitely give you a pass on that one, okay? This one, however, there might be some truth to this one. Gen Z blames their parents for failures, but experts say, well, it's part of the healing. Look, we can blame our parents for some things, but get a hold of yourself. Accept some personal responsibility, all right? Like, we all have things about from our parents that we could say, I attribute that to them. But don't attribute everything negative to your parents because you don't want to accept responsibility for your role in it, right? Mm-hmm. Okay, but that's it. No lecture here. Just saying, what do you blame your parents for? Now, it could be a good thing. It could be a bad thing, okay? I got to be honest with you. You know what I blame my parents for? My love of casseroles.
4: that's all we had. That's all we had.
5: That's good that you still love them.
4: Yeah. I mean, I love my parents and casseroles. No,
5: because you won't eat bread from the fridge,
4: right,
5: because
4: you grew up on that.
5: But yeah, you'll still eat casseroles, which is good that you didn't give that up.
4: A casserole gifted me my favorite food of all. There's nothing better than shepherd's pie. Okay. And that my parents instilled that in me. You want to take some canned corn, some ground beef, and some stewed tomatoes and mix it in a pot? I'll eat that. That's good. That's fine, you know? But that's all we had. There was never meat, potatoes, vegetable. There was never that in my house. It was always a casserole. Reason being, six kids. You had a casserole, okay? That's it. You throw some white rice in a pan, throw some Spam on top of it, and throw a pineapple on it. It was Hawaiian night. We've talked about that. So I blame my parents for my absolute love of casseroles. Weird, but I blame them. That's what I'm going to say. What do you blame your parents for, Scotty?
6: Because I love you, Mom and Dad. I blame you guys for my looks. If you had just let me and Stephen have our long hair when we wanted it, we got it out of our system.
7: Stephen has long hair as well?
6: My brother does too, yeah. Mm-hmm.
7: Like, as long as you?
6: A little bit shorter than mine.
4: What about...
6: No. We're blaming our parents.
5: He says
6: no. They are phenomenal people.
4: I'm going to blame your parents.
6: Okay, good.
4: But it's nothing crazy. But you are like your dad, mm-hmm, in your everything's got to be just so. That mean, right? You got that from your dad.
6: Yes, the nervousness.
4: The
6: door rattling.
4: But you're just like, everything has to be done particularly.
5: How many?
6: Three times. Listen, I do odd numbers.
9: Yeah, it's weird.
4: But I mean, organizationally, you don't like a mess. You want everything clean. Everything's got to be neat. And you got that from your dad.
6: Yeah.
4: Okay.
6: All right. I didn't want him to feel bad. I just wanted to do one thing.
4: Yeah.
6: So, yeah.
4: Right.
6: We're not a big fan of long hair. And me and my brother, we love it.
4: I'm not saying it's a bad thing. It can be a good thing. Kayla, what do you blame your parents on? And we are going to, you can text in 82945. We're going to go to the phones, 888-556-7625. What do you blame your parents for?
9: I blame my mom for the internal clock that I have. Like, got to be somewhere, got to get somewhere, got to get there, got to get there. We got everything, we good to go. But I blame my dad for the sound that internal clock makes, because when we would be getting ready as a kid and it was time to go, he would go tick, tick, tick, tick, tick, tick, tick, tick, tick, tick, tick, tick, tick. That now in my head, when we gotta go, and it's going tick, tick, tick, tick, tick, tick, tick, tick. Cass will do it to me when we're running late for something. I blame them for that.
4: That's hilarious. Yeah. That's a good one. Laura, what do you blame your parents for?
5: I blame my mom that I can't do a cartwheel. I blame my dad for my very clumsy. We get hurt a lot. That's mm-hmm, all on him. Yep. Mm-hmm. Yep.
4: So what's the mom with the can't do a cartwheel thing?
5: No, because she never.
7: Maybe because you're so clumsy, that's a good thing.
4: Is your mom clumsy?
5: But my dad could do a cartwheel. My mom couldn't, so I blame that on her. I was never like the cheerleader type because I could barely do a somersault.
7: If you did do a cartwheel, you'd probably crash into something and break a leg.
5: Yeah, maybe, but.
4: I don't know. It seemed a little unfair to mom. I don't know.
5: Why? I do not have the ability to do a cartwheel, and I blame it on her.
4: Okay. All right.
5: She knows that. I've told her many times. I'm like, I could never become a cheerleader because I can't do a somersault or a cartwheel, anything like that.
4: Mm-hmm. I do agree with Kelly. I would worry about you if you were going to attempt it.
7: You think that's the only reason?
4: Mm-hmm. It's clearly mom's fault.
5: Yeah.
7: She probably saved your life.
4: Mm-hmm. What do you got, Kelly? What do you blame your parents for?
7: Blame my dad on the fact that I am not handy at all. His dad, very handy. He used to hang out in the basement. He had all his tools down there. I think he had a chipmunk or two that would come down and he'd feed him while he's doing his projects. And my dad never soaked any of those projects or any of that ability in. He just went about his way playing baseball and eventually... Mm-hmm. So I got nothing. I grew up in apartments and I got nothing.
4: I'm the exact opposite. My dad built everything. He could make anything. I got none of that. Zero. None. No building, carpentry, auto stuff. No, I got none.
7: My
4: none
7: dad, he did teach me how to gamble and drink a few beers.
4: Yeah. That's good. Well, that's good.
7: That's great memories.
4: That's served you well.
7: Mm-hmm.
4: I blame my parents for my brother, Total Richard. I blame my parents for my raging alcoholism. Okay, all right. I didn't mean to get that serious, but okay. I blame my parents for my hyper independence and massive success it has led to professionally. Well, that's good.
5: Well, that's a good thing.
4: That's good. Let me see here.
2: Roadkill needs to blame his parents for building his ass too close to the sidewalk. What does that mean? Does your ass hang low to the sidewalk? I don't understand.
6: I'm confused.
5: Repeat that? Was that a height joke?
2: Oh, yeah, I guess so. Yeah, I guess.
5: Sorry, I had to explain it.
6: That's okay.
5: I didn't get it. It's not a great joke.
6: I guess if you have to explain it, it's not funny.
2: Well, I blame my parents for giving me a strong work ethic. Now I'm doomed to work for the rest of my life. There's no way I'm going to do anything illegal to get rich. Yeah.
5: Yeah, I got that.
2: I guess I blame my parents for giving me a sense of right and wrong and always having to be the person who, you know, my wife, as my wife would say, has to choose to be the adult. But I don't want to be the adult. I want to be a jerk sometimes. All right, 888-556-7625. Gen Z is blaming their parents for all of their failures. Let's see what Danielle has to say. Danielle, good morning. What do you blame your parents for?
11: I blame my dad for a couple of things. The constant need to have my phone on me and answer it every time somebody calls, because if I didn't as a child, I had the phone taken away. Now it's like a constant fear. Where's my phone? I got to answer it. Hello? It doesn't matter who it is.
5: My dad's just the opposite.
2: Hello?
5: If he has a phone on him, I'm impressed.
2: Hello? Yeah. Hello? You got to have it, because I got to know where you are. I got to know that you're okay. What if there's an emergency? Right? That paranoia.
11: I get it now, absolutely.
2: I got
11: but
2: you.
11: But now I tell my husband the same thing. He doesn't follow the same rules. I can't take his phone away.
2: Oh, that's ridiculous. I appreciate it. Thank you very much, Dan. Danielle, let's go to Holly. Holly, what do you hold against your parents? What do you blame them for?
12: I blame my parents for my picky eating, because my brother was disabled, so they were very preoccupied by him. So, and I was really hyper, so they'd be like, how the hell do we shut this kid up? And I'd be like, chicken tenders! And I'd just get all the french fries and all the chicken tenders. And no other vegetable ever.
2: You would just yell chicken tenders. Yeah. I get it. I totally get it.
12: And Kool-Aid.
2: Chicken tenders and Kool-Aid. I love it. All right. Thank you. 888-556 Rock. My mother was gorgeous redhead and my dad was blonde. I blame them, actually thank them, for my beautiful strawberry blonde hair.
5: Let me tell you something. Nice.
2: Strawberry blonde hair is a beautiful color.
6: Gretchen likes that.
2: I do.
6: Yeah.
2: I do. I blame my mom for my OCD of always having to be early, since she always made us late. I blame my dad for also now being an angry, tattooed, booze-loving dad. Okay. All right. Cool. I blame my mom for my temperament. Best life lesson. You can't control it all in life, good or bad. Control what you can and adapt to whatever situation in a way that sets you apart from everyone else. Look at, I didn't have any luggage in the middle of the North Pacific. I just rolled with it. You know? You could have gone one way and ruined the vacation. You could have said, you know what? I'll deal with it. Crutchy idea. I blame my parents. The good, family comes first. The bad, have a clean plate syndrome. Can still hear my mom. Eat all your food. Okay, not bad. Let's go to Nick, Scotty.
6: Hey, Nick. What are the bad things you got from your parents?
13: Hey. All right, so my dad had this one thing. If I wear an outfit once, you can wear it again. You don't got to wash it. Just put it to the side somewhere in the room and set it off. And I have this organized chaos in my room eventually.
2: Yeah.
13: Of just piles of clothes, more outside of the hamper, more outside of my dresser, all just around the room, because it's like, I wore this one time.
2: Yeah, you can wear it for an afternoon and not...
13: Organized chaos bath.
2: It doesn't stink, and yet why wash it?
7: You can't fold it or hang it back up and put it in your closet?
2: You can do that, yeah.
7: But he doesn't.
13: Yeah. Eventually, as I grew older, I was like, well, I could put it back in the hamper. But as growing up as a kid, it's just like, wow, I got a lot of clothes around my room.
2: I got you. All right, thanks, Nick. Appreciate it. Austin's on the phone, Laura.
5: Hey, Austin. What'd you get from your folks?
14: Morning, Laura. I just blame my dad. Growing up, my mom would always say, you don't listen. Now that I have a girlfriend and two kids, I'm the one getting told that. So I'll blame my dad for that one.
2: You know, Austin, I think all men get that. They don't listen. Yeah, I just...
14: Oh, it's the problem.
2: Yeah,
14: I just blame someone.
2: Yeah, I've got you. We all have to blame somebody. I'll get that. Valerie's like, you don't listen. I'm like, there's a difference between not hearing. I've got 40% hearing loss. You're talking to me from while you're brushing your teeth in the bathroom, and I'm in the living room. I'm never going to hear you. You know? Chad Kelly.
7: Chad, tell us. Tell us your thing, man.
15: Man. I blame my parents for about 30 to 40% of my weight problem. I think between the genetics and the poor eating habits I learned as a child, And then I'll take responsibility for the rest with my own adult choices and, you know, choosing pizza and beer over small salads and walks.
9: Small salads. I love it.
7: I like how he's broken it down to 30 to 40%.
1: I know. And he also is kind of taking a little bit of responsibility there for his bad choices. Yeah, okay, we all make bad choices from time to time.
2: Side of Kayla. Good morning, Kayla. What do you blame your parents for, Kayla?
16: I was hoping for to be passed down some generational wealth, you know, like stocks and bonds. And unfortunately, we just got, you know, some mental health issues, crippling anxiety, and like some GI issues.
1: That was fun. I love you, Kayla. Welcome to the club. All right, thank you. Generational wealth. I was hoping. Yeah,
9: stocks and bonds.
5: I don't know about that.
1: Yeah, rarely. I don't even know if it exists. I'm sure it does for some lucky sons of bitches. But the depression, all that stuff. Absolutely.
9: Crippling anxiety.
6: I appreciate it.
1: Yep. Nader says, I blame my parents for my blanking trucker mouth. Okay. All right. There you go. Blame them for being a great parent. They were not. I blame them for being a great parent. They were not, so I am. Well, that's good. We always try to be better, right? Even if my parents were great, you know, but you try to be better and you try. Doesn't mean you're going to always succeed. And they were better at some things than I am as a dad, I think. Let me see here. I blame my parents for my soft teeth.
6: Thanks, Dad.
1: Also, I guess for my inability to form meaningful romantic bonds. because my dad married Mom to hide the fact that he was gay in Georgia in the 1970s. Hold on, it gets better. I didn't have a healthy relationship model for me when I was growing up. Well, I hope you're okay now. You know what I mean? You realize that stuff, and hopefully you can sort of set everything right for you, whatever that may be.
5: That
1: was good, though.
6: That was fun. Thank you.
1: I appreciate that. That was a little thing there. I blame my mom for my patience. My mother would go from I love you to the backhand before you could get a lollipop open.
9: That's fast.
1: Let me see. What else is there? I blame my parents for my deep-seated anger. Horrible parents. Okay. All right. But you don't, that's not your path, right? That was what you unfortunately had to deal with. That's not your path. What else? Blame my parents for pushing me to join the military. Now I'm a 34-year-old with a bad back and blown out knees. I blame my mom for my insecurities. Yeah, the needling mom. I didn't have that, but I had a friend who had a needling mom and he worried about everything. I'm like, dude. You gotta relax, get over it, you know. But I didn't experience what he experienced.
6: All you gotta do is just look at that person and go, relax,
9: get over it.
6: Yeah.
9: Why don't you just calm down?
1: I blame my.
6: Cool if you just chill. Don't let it bother you.
1: Come on, can't you just calm down for
9: can't
1: the love
9: just
1: of God?
9: Calm down.
1: I love it. All right, we got a break. They're still rolling in, though. That's great. Thank you very much for the text and the calls. Kelly's got news coming up. Red Sox. Wow. Next.
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2: Thank you. Weird kind of settling back in and stuff, but we're doing all right. Nice day today, so that's cool. World Cup was fun for me. Every time I mention it, I get these people texting in going, sucked. World Cup sucked. Get over it.
4: Yeah, get over it.
2: Get over it, for God's sake. All right, so anyway, I enjoyed it.
4: So did I.
2: And I come in today, and there's a story in the news. It's going to be talked about. You're going to see it on your local newscast, I'm sure, throughout the course of the day. I am a lifelong New Englander, as is everybody on the show, as you know. Love it here. Don't really want to live anyplace else. I love to visit a lot of places, but I love it here. And so, apparently, does everybody else. Because out of all of the states in the country, New Hampshire is the number one state, the best state to move to. Now, New Hampshire, okay?
1: Nice!
2: Now, here's the thing. All of the New England states are in the top 10, okay?
1: Okay.
2: All of them are in the top 10, except Connecticut, because you and I both know.
1: No, they're not.
2: They're not New England.
1: No, they're not.
2: You can say it.
5: We accepted half of it.
2: Yeah. Not really. No. I've never, ever in my life have considered Connecticut. And I know it technically is, so save it. I just don't see it that way. It's like, what'd you say, Kay?
6: Is Rhode Island?
2: Yes. Yes. But they feel
6: New England. I thought so.
2: Yeah, I agree.
6: Sure we're on the same page.
2: Yeah, no, I got it.
6: Because I was going to have to change my mindset if you didn't agree. I was going to have to switch that. I was going to have to go, no Rhode Island.
2: I smell the sarcasm. I love what you're doing there. New Hampshire's number one. Maine is number five. Massachusetts is six. And Vermont is nine. The rest, you know, all good. Mm-hmm. But everybody wants to move to New England. I don't know if I like that.
1: No, we need to build a wall.
2: I mean, I'm all right.
6: Okay.
2: I'm not saying.
6: Okay.
2: I would never say those words.
1: Was that too much?
6: Maybe.
2: I
1: lost the line again. Yeah. And
6: welcome back, buddy.
1: Okay, yeah, okay.
2: When it's like having a band that you love, and you love them, and nobody else knows about them, and they're your band, right? They're like, this is my band, right? Adam Ezra Group, Ghost of Paul Revere, my bands, right? And yet people keep finding out about them, and they keep loving them, and you know, blah, blah, blah, which is great. But we know how great it is here. I don't know if I want everybody from every other place coming here and then crowding up the highways and all that kind of thing. Am I wrong?
1: No, I'm with you.
2: It's like the best kept secret. Like
1: it's like when you go to a restaurant and it's fantastic.
2: You want to tell people.
1: I want to tell people.
2: But you don't.
1: But I don't want to tell people.
2: Because then you can't get a seat.
1: Yeah, because then all of a sudden Friday night when you know Amy and I like roll in there and they're like, sorry, you got to wait. What?
2: Right.
1: No, what?
2: Right. Right.
1: Whoa.
2: I don't want Kayla's Country Store to add on a wing with an escalator. Yeah. I don't want that.
1: No.
2: I want things to stay relatively close to, you know, I know things change. I get it. But do I want, you know, 5-lane highways and all that kind of stuff? No, I don't. No,
1: I
2: am I alone in that?
1: No, you're not. I like your tude. I'm with you.
6: I like your tude. But I don't. If you love it so much, you want people to enjoy that love? Like, is
2: yes, I want you to enjoy it, and everybody that lives here to enjoy.
5: Go
2: it.
5: Go on vacation. Yeah.
2: Yeah, they can visit. Don't want them to move here. You know what I mean? Let me put it in hardcore financial terms. All these people move into your town, you got to build more schools.
1: Yeah.
2: Your taxes go up. They're already high enough as it is. Buying a house in New Hampshire especially is crazy. You could buy five houses in North Carolina for the same price, almost. Something like that. You know, whatever. But I don't know if I want everybody to know how good it is.
1: No, I'm.
6: I don't want everybody here. No.
1: I agree with Greg's attitude. No. For a while, Greg and I used to go to the same restaurant sometimes. And I got mad when he went on the air one time and said it was good. I'm like, why would you do that?
2: Yeah, I know.
1: Why would you? Now I showed up. I had to wait outside.
2: Mm.
1: Yeah.
2: Number one, thanks to, this is what the number one, New Hampshire's number one. Like I said, Maine is five, six is Massachusetts, Vermont, is number nine. All I care about is we're all in the top 10. That's all I care about, right? We're all good. Okay. Why? Because of, strong scores in safety. All right. Cool.
1: Nice.
2: Healthcare, education, and quality of life.
5: Except for that little poop thing in the Merrimack.
2: That minor
6: detail.
2: That was so minor.
1: I thought you meant Laura's car.
2: That was so minor.
6: That's a good call. Yeah.
2: I thought he was going there too. That was so minor, Kelly. The mayor from Jaws declared the beaches open on the 4th of July. Okay. All right, Mark, we're going to have these beaches open on the 4th of July. Okay. Jesus Christ. Poop was flowing. Millions of gallons flowing into the river. Yeah, we do have our issues like every state, but I don't know. So I just, I don't.
6: Yeah.
2: Thanks, but no thanks. Yeah, sure. Come on in for a little while. You're more than welcome to visit.
1: You're more than welcome to try.
2: We got spare rooms for you.
6: Yeah.
2: We got hotels and things.
1: Yeah.
2: Eat at the restaurants. Go to a local business, a local craft store.
1: You know what?
2: Yes, please do.
1: Please bring your tent.
2: Yes.
1: Yeah. I want you gone at some point.
2: Camp in the White Mountains or the Green Mountains or upstate. Go to down East Maine. Go along the beautiful coastline. Go to Western Massachusetts in the mountains. Yes, absolutely. Enjoy it. Then...
4: pack it up.
1: Get
4: go the hell home.
1: Here. Bar and grill.
4: That's what we want.
6: Bar and grill.
4: Go the hell home. That's all. That's all. I just, you know, that's all.
7: It makes it seem like we're cold.
4: Like we're not cold. We're very members. Welcoming. Please come visit.
7: It doesn't sound
8: and then go
7: way.
8: Home.
4: Yes, that's yeah. all. Have you ever tried to drive north on I-95 on a Friday afternoon or a Saturday morning or come south on a Sunday afternoon?
6: No.
4: I don't need a 10-mile-long backup. I don't.
7: But it's already like that because they're coming to visit. If they all
4: but
7: just
4: think about what it would be like.
7: If they all lived here.
1: I mean, that's a good point. If they lived here, they wouldn't be driving. You wouldn't be stuck in that.
7: Right, you wouldn't be stuck in traffic.
1: It would be too.
7: Only you're stuck in traffic because they're coming to visit. I think
4: their relatives would be coming here to stay with them.
7: Okay. I think I'm
9: having a tough time catching up because for about 2 or 3 weeks, the Laura that we had didn't effing care.
6: Now we have to be nice again.
4: Right.
7: I mean, I really don't care. But I don't care. Come here, you visit. I care.
2: It is interesting, though. Of all the things that are great about New England, the cost of living and buying a home, you know, is crazy in some spots. And I don't know how it is in northern Vermont or northern Maine. I know in southeastern New Hampshire, it's crazy. And it's almost like anybody who's 30 years old can't afford to buy a house. So I mean, those are things you got to take into consideration. But still, overall, do I think it's the best place to live? Yeah, absolutely. That's all. You know, I accept change. I can handle change. Overcrowding, not so much.
6: I don't like lines.
2: I don't want lines. You know, I don't want lines.
9: I believe there should be two lines.
6: I think we should have our own roads.
9: Out of staters, you go to this register.
6: Yeah. It's like a carpool lane, but for in-staters.
2: Mm-hmm. I don't, look, they got like 6 self-service lines in Walmart. Okay. I don't want that line to be more than like 7 people deep. Okay. I just don't. That's just me. I'm spoiled. Whatever.
7: It's only busy traffic.
2: New Mexico is the worst place to move. Nobody wants to move there.
7: Yeah.
2: I don't know why, but there you go. Wyoming is 10th on the list. Well, Wyoming's awesome. But anyway, so there you go. But New England, yay us. You know? All of the visiting, the tourism boards are all going to start talking about that. You know? Visit New Hampshire. Visit Maine. Visit Vermont. Visit Massachusetts. We'll even throw Rhode Island in there even though they didn't make it. Then just go home. That's all I'm saying.
7: Yeah.
9: It's a bit people-y now. Yeah, I don't know.
2: I got you.
1: Yeah.
2: You ever drive down the beach? The 18 miles of coastline? You ever try to drive down Hampton Beach on a Saturday night?
1: No.
2: No, I don't think so.
9: I don't want to get shot.
2: Oh, okay.
6: Wow.
2: That was over a year ago. And he's still living on it.
9: I missed one.
2: They didn't miss one.
6: Yeah, right.
2: I did.
6: Yeah.
2: Okay.
6: Yeah, you missed
2: that. I'm not making fun of that.

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1: So we got the Shinedown thing, as you know. We just played this here.
2: Hey, what's going on, everyone? This is Brent from the band Shinedown. Everybody wake up, because you are listening to Greg and

0: big fan of Blank Around and Find Out. Will be playing for today will be a chance to see Shinedown a week from Monday at SNHU Arena. We got a box, we got our own suite, and you can join us in the Buzz Suite. I will be hosting. You get to see the show, which could be awesome. You'll also get the winner who wins on the air will get a signed poster from the band, hand signed. None of this auto pen stuff. This is the real deal. And one of the people that wins is going to get an exclusive backstage tour. There's no meet and greets for anybody, really. But this is, it's been a long tour, so they got to stay healthy. They got to make sure that, you know, they take care of business. So we'll give you a backstage tour, and you can see all the backstage shenanigans and stuff and how all that stuff goes together, which is really interesting. Yeah, and all we are going to do is give you one-word clues about something, and you have to guess what it is we're talking about. And Dan will apply any musical sound effects and stuff that he deems necessary, because we trust Dan. Okay,
1: it's very kind.
0: Yeah, it's called "How's Yours." So we're going to be describing something that each one of us owns or has, and I think I would like to go with dark. I think I'd like to go with dark. Mine is dark. Scott? White.
2: Hmm. Okay. So you guys sound right.

0: Kayla, how's yours?
1: Cute.
2: I bet it is.
1: That's what I've been told.
0: Laura, how's yours?
1: Lateral.
0: Okay.
1: I know exactly what she's talking about.
0: Okay. What
3: do you need a map for that?
0: Kelly, how is yours, my friend?
4: Clean.
0: It's clean. Okay. All right. It's good. It's good. So there you go. Dark. Scotty.
4: White.
0: Hold me. Women. One second. I mean, hold me. I mean, hold it.
4: Hold me.
0: Don't hold me. Hold it. Dan, how's yours?
3: Greg, mine is cavernous.
0: Okay. All right. There you go. And yours is what, Laura?
1: Lateral.
0: Kayla?
1: Cute.
0: And?
4: Clean.
0: So what are we talking about? 888-556-7625. All right? Get it right, you're going to see Shinedown. It's that simple. Get it wrong, and you get the complimentary dial tone, and you get the sound effect that Dan's going to provide. What would that sound like, Dan? Scotty likes the old school trumpet. Yeah. If you're not here, he does. He goes wah wah wah. He likes that. Okay, so let's go to. We're gonna start off 888-556-7625. We're gonna start off with the very lovely Emily. Good morning, Emily.
5: Hi. Good morning.
0: Oh wow! Look at how happy you are, Emily. So what are we talking about? Mine is dark. Scotty's is
4: white.
0: Kayla's is cute. Laura's is
1: lateral.
0: Dan's is
3: cavernous.
0: And Kelly's is
3: clean.
0: What are we talking about, Emily?
5: Is it your car?
0: Is it our car? No, it's not the car.
2: Bitches, please.
0: It's not the car. Live studio band. Oh, I love it. Let's go to Jim. Jim, what do you think it is that we are talking about?
6: An air fryer.
0: An air fryer.
4: You get nothing.
0: It's not. It is not. I had a cavernous air fryer, and I switched recently.
4: Good story.
0: It's not cavernous anymore. Good story. I'm bringing the goods today.
1: Yours is thin.
0: I'm on fire. No,
4: it's a cool story I've ever heard in my entire life. Yeah. It's insane. Can you hear it again?
0: I realized when I even talked about it, I said, that's dumb. I shouldn't even have said it. I'm going to go to CJ. Good morning, CJ.
7: Morning.
0: CJ, mine is dark. Laura's is?
1: Lateral.
0: Kayla's is cute. Dan's is?
3: Cavernous.
0: Scotty?
4: White.
0: Kelly?
4: Clean.
0: What are we talking about?
7: Talking about your bathroom.
0: Bathroom! No. I always love it when you get the, there I go. She cut them off. Josh has a good one. Kelly, say hi to Josh.
8: Josh, what do you think we're talking about?
7: Is it a loofah?
0: Kelly is the only one that uses a loofah.
8: A poof.
7: What?
1: He uses the poof. Yeah.
4: When he's done with it, it's a poof.
0: It starts out as a loofah. It ends up as a poof. Okay. Let's go to Kevin. Kevin, good morning. What do you think it is that we are talking about?
9: Is it your coffee cup?
0: You know, that's an excellent guess. Well, I don't know how you have a lateral coffee cup, but it's a good guess. Not correct. And I will never drink out of a coffee cup that is, like, stained with years' worth of coffee. I don't know how people do it. I have no idea. Kelly, nope. I can smell that cup when it's empty. I can smell that cup from here. I don't complain about it.
8: I wiped it out with a paper towel 3 days ago.
4: Fine.
0: 3 days he hasn't. Still has had that.
3: Can
0: cough.
3: I just tell you, in relation to that, my dad just texted me, if Kelly's is clean, we know it's not his laundry.
0: Yeah, right. Right? Kelly does do clean laundry. He just has a large stack.
3: Excellent text, Dad.
8: More than 50% of my laundry is clean.
0: Okay, do we want to go with a second? Or just keep going? What do you think?
1: Just keep going.
0: All right, just keep going. Let's go to Justin. Justin, what are we talking about?
10: Good morning. Is it your underwear?
0: My underwear is not
4: nice.
0: Dark.
1: Lateral. Mine is cute.
0: Kayla's underwear is cute.
1: Yeah.
0: I will say, I mean, I've seen it, and it's very, very cute. And what was your
4: style? I don't think I've worn white underwear since I was like,
1: I hear what comes up.
0: It's one of those things they don't tell you that you learn, like, you know, when you're in your late teens, you're like, no, we're not doing that anymore. All right, sorry. Ladies and gentlemen, say hello, Laura, to Kristen.
1: Hey, Kristen, what are we talking about this morning?
6: I'm thinking, is it your nose?
0: Mine is dark, I guess, you know.
11: Why are the pretty ones always so dumb?
0: Calix, don't do that. Come on now. All right, so should we give a
4: no,
0: second? Well, I said that mine is dark. Laura's is?
1: Lateral.
0: Okay, Dan?
3: Cavernous.
0: Kelly?
4: White.
0: Right?
4: Bumpy.
0: And Kayla?
12: Cute.
0: Very cute.
12: Very cute.
0: She's proud of that, actually. Let's go to...
3: we're giving the second.
0: Sorry.
4: Wow, mine's clean.
0: All right. Carolyn. What do you think we're talking about, Carolyn?
13: Your vehicle.
0: Vehicles. No.
4: So you get nothing.
0: I would have thought that somebody would have got it by now.
1: Yeah.
0: Right? Let's say hello to Jabones of Dan. Good morning, Taylor.
14: Good morning.
0: Hi, Taylor. Where are you calling from, Taylor?
14: Hampton.
0: Okay. All right, just checking. Taylor, what do you think we're talking about?
14: Is it your belly button?
0: Is it our belly button? Not used to that.
4: Mark, yes!
0: Yes, it is! Nicely done, Taylor. You won.
14: Yay! That's exciting.
0: Taylor normally operates on a 5-second delay.
1: Was it the clean and bumpy?
14: I knew right away.
0: Okay, all right.
1: What gave it away?
14: Dark and white. I don't know.
1: Okay.
0: Yeah, dark because we don't want to go with the word deep. That's gross.
1: I wanted to go with well tied.
0: Yeah.
14: Hairy.
4: Kelly's is very hairy.
0: Yeah.
11: Yeah, but Greg's got some Chilean miners down there.
0: I used that joke last week. And he just threw it back at me like it was his own.
4: I don't know if it was the delivery or what. Much funnier.
0: I said that about my own belly button, and now he used it against me, and he gets the laugh.
11: We think they're going to make it.
0: Yeah. Well, Taylor, congratulations. You're going to go see Shinedown coming up a week from Monday. So hold on the line, okay?
14: Yeah, that's so awesome. Thank you.
0: You get a signed poster from the band, and you may get a little backstage tour, see what all the fuss is about back there. So hold on the line.
14: Oh, that's so cool. Thank you.
0: Thank you for listening. Hold on. Mine's not deeper than anybody else's, but I don't like to mess with it.
4: Are you afraid you're going to break on through?
0: I'm afraid the knot's going
3: to
0: come undone.
3: To the other side?
0: Yeah, thank you very much. The knot's going to come undone. I've been paranoid about it since I was a little kid. Once I learned that it was actually tied off by a doctor, I tie knots, they come undone.
4: And it could have been a side tire.
0: Yeah, I don't...
1: I always thought that's where babies came out of when I was very young.
12: That's what we told. Yeah,
1: I thought they came out the belly button.
0: The fact that they didn't like sew it up and they just tied it like a knot is like really amazing to me. They just look at this tube that goes to the inside of your carcass. You know what I mean? Let's just knot it up. Let's go. We're out of here. We got to go hit the boat.
3: And then part of it falls off.
0: Yeah.
3: What?
0: Yeah, it falls off on a little clip. We have that.
1: And then you keep
0: house.
1: It.
0: Yeah, I did. We did. Valerie doesn't know where it is.
12: Oh, I threw it all away.
0: It's in your drawer. It's right there. I know where it is.
1: I look at it every night.
0: I don't look at it every night, but I just know that's...
12: No, as soon as it fell off, I was like, throw that away.
0: I know, but you do stupid stuff when you first time. You know what I mean? Yeah, you do stupid stuff.
4: This is where we're finding out the difference between Laura and Greg. Laura's like, I threw it away. Greg's like, sometimes you just want to hold on to special stuff.
12: Same thing with those teeth. Every time I throw them in the trash...
1: and save teeth for. Oh, I'm not really, I guess.
3: At least we know she's not a serial killer.
13: Yeah, now, do you, when they make you stuff, do you throw it away in front of them? Or do you
1: leave the room?
13: Do you wait for them to leave the room?
1: No, this is great trash.
13: Well, I'll tell you something. I always wanted this.
0: That's a rabbit? Are you kidding me? That's the worst rabbit I've ever seen.
1: There's a B on that report card. Trash. Yeah. I have memories, okay? I remember cutting both my kids off of me. I cut both their umbilical cords.
3: You cut their cords?
1: I did.
3: Oh, right.
1: Both of them.
0: I cut the cord.
1: I cut the cord.
0: It's rougher than you think.
1: Oh, it's wicked hard.
0: It's like,
1: and
0: it's
1: I was
0: cartilage.
1: Kind of out of energy because I just pushed them out, and I was like, oh my gosh.
13: Yeah, I was shaking a little, and the woman's like, okay, shoot for the cord.
0: Yeah.
1: And the weirdest thing is I was holding them in my arm as I used my other hand to cut.
13: Wow.
0: Was
13: this in the woods? Were you in the woods?
1: I nodded off. She was setting up the camper. They just started to come out.
0: Laura gave birth to Dylan. She was ice fishing. And he dropped into the bucket she was sitting on.
13: The way she made it sound, I was holding one. And I was shooting a gun with the other one. It's the middle of a bank robbery.
0: He dropped into an orange Home Depot bucket.
13: There he is. They were like, shoot out at the OK Corral and baby avoided.
0: I cut the umbilical cord of my daughter, which is, you know, it's a pretty big experience for a first-time dad. And I immediately looked at the staff and I'm like, you gonna knock something off the bill? Because I helped out and they didn't laugh. Because it wasn't funny, I guess, in retrospect. But anyway, good times. All right, there you go. Not bad.
15: I don't remember anything about that, but I just remember asking when Chloe was going to be circumcised.
1: How'd that go?
15: It was like a half a second later and I realized that was the wrong question.
1: You said.
15: Oh, yeah. Yeah.
0: Were you seven?
15: How old were you? We didn't know the sex, so I was still...
0: So you didn't know?
15: But I think they had... it was a baby girl. Blah, blah, blah. That had been already said. Mm-hmm. And then because of the panic, I wanted to know when she would be circumcised. Apparently, they don't do that.
0: We're still finding out things about him that just make you go, what?
15: Years ago.
1: Yeah,
0: okay. All right. I forgot all about it. Wow, that's crazy. All
13: right. Any single ladies?
0: Yeah, there it is. All right.
13: Okay. You too can help him learn about the body.
0: We can't write that stuff.
13: News and sports is coming up next.
16: This. We'll be right back unless we get lost. It's happened.
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1: If it's Saturday morning, must be time for the John Clay Wolf Show. Hi there, I'm Bob O, Russ Chairman. Damn proud to meet you. Here's my friend J.D. Ryan. Where you been, man? What are you doing?
2: I was in the kitchen getting some decaf coffee.
1: Are you selling coffee?
2: I'm not selling coffee. It's downstairs.
1: I'd like to buy one of those. Michael Turley's at the board, keeping us straight in between the lines.
3: What up?
1: Thank you, sir. 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
3: Holla.
1: And Kid Spicoli on videography and other stuff. You can watch us, by the way. I don't know if you've heard of this newfangled deal we got. 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
4: And if you click on that, you can see radio on the video. Yeah. It's amazing.
5: I'm looking in on that. That's not John Clay Wolf sitting right there in the big chair.
1: Where's John?
5: Yeah, where's John?
1: It's our own Jerry Ware Longmire, stand-up comedian extraordinaire. You're out of Houston these days,
4: sir.
1: Right, home base. But
4: Houston, Texas.
1: You were everywhere in the country.
4: I'm on a 62-city tour before the end of the year.
1: Damn.
4: I said I was going to take it easy this year, and I got this new agent. He went crazy, and I'm running all up and down the East Coast and everywhere in between.
2: What's your favorite town to do your show?
4: Louisville.
2: Louisville, Kentucky?
4: Louisville, Kentucky.
2: Why?
4: I say that without hesitation. Well, I'm a bit of a drinker. I don't know if you picked up on that.
2: What?
4: And, Louisville is bourbon capital of the United States, right? That's where you want to go. And they treat me so good there. The other thing, so my accent is kind of Appalachian, right? Because I was raised by hillbillies in East Texas. Mm-hmm. And when I go to Kentucky, they don't laugh at the way I speak. They actually just laugh at the jokes. So when I go to Kentucky and do shows, it's a whole different show. You know what I mean? Because like they're everybody there sounds like me. So they don't laugh at the way I say things. They're like, oh, no, actually tell something funny, man. You know what I mean? And so I have a good time with those people. In fact, I'm heading to Louisville next week. End of next week, I'm going to be at the Louisville Comedy Club in Louisville, Kentucky.
2: Awesome. Well, you're going to be also in the New York area. Because we're on Q.
4: Oh, yeah. We're on Q 104.3. Will be in Bohemia. I think it's called McGuire's Bohemia.
2: Okay.
4: Is the comedy club.
5: Yeah, also in Pittsburgh right now. They're joining. The East Coast is all joining us right now.
4: No, going to Pittsburgh next week. I'll be at the Pittsburgh Improv July 30th.
1: Nice. You know what really scares me about, like touring if you're a comedian? I'm always curious, like, how do you eat on the road? I mean, is it a tough deal? Is it a tough throw? Or do you just... like, by now, know what you want and where to get it?
4: You know, when I was younger, I didn't care, and that's how I got in this shape. So these days, I'm trying to, like, where, you know, I'm down, like, 110 pounds. I'm trying to watch it.
2: You've lost a ton of weight, dude. You look great.
4: It's a lot of hard-boiled eggs at gas stations and that kind of thing, just trying to keep it down. Yeah, nobody rides with me, fortunately for them. And I'd like to apologize to people of Flight 344 out of Oregon last week. That was not me, but if it was, I would like to apologize.
1: Unbelievable. I mean, there's, you know, we've got this scare going out with the lettuce, I guess.
2: Did you guys hear Kelly Clarkson was on stage? She always gets kind of personal with her audience, but she was really personal, a little maybe too so, revealing this last week in Vegas. She was talking about how she was having some digestive issues. We were talking about cyclospora
5: the exploding diarrhea.
2: Diarrhea. She apparently got it. Cut number three, Michael.
6: I don't know what's wrong with me. I don't know if I got that thing, you know, that people like eat lettuce. I don't know what, okay? But last night during the show, I was like, oh my God. And I get back to my room and I have never been so happy there is not a man in the room. Bridesmaids ain't got on what happened when I was. I was like, oh no! And you know the part where you think it's over, you're like, it has to be over. No, girl.
2: Unbelievable.
4: I'm going to be honest. That just made her more attractive to me.
2: Did it?
4: Yeah. I'm going to be honest. I always thought she was a pretty gal, but now I know she's a real one. You know what I mean?
1: The same
4: I'm like,
1: thing,
4: oh, man, Kelly, we could party.
2: But She's a singer. I mean, she's not trying to be a comedian, but boy, that was funny. That's good. You had a story too. You had a Whataburger story.
4: I got one time, you know, I used to wear a three-piece suit on stage. That's why I don't anymore, because I was leaving Austin, Texas one night, stopped at a Whataburger on my way to College Station to do a show.
2: Yeah.
4: And I got them chicken strips, and I was going around. You're in the dark. You ain't looking at them. Are you eating? They tasted horrible. Okay. But I kept, you know, I'm fat, so I kept eating them. And I got down to this show in College Station. Is the third floor cantina, which means it's on the third floor. And it's just a whole town full of building engineers. It's just one long staircase up to that third floor. And I do that show. After that show, it's like after midnight. You know, everything's closed. I start going down the stairs, and I felt that little little moment of weakness, that little, what was that? Whoa. Right? You know what I mean? You get a little button, you make a little button real quick, and your mouth fills up with water. And I knew I wasn't going to make it back up them stairs, because me and Gravity ain't been friends since I was in eighth grade, you know? So I like March of the Penguins my ass down to the truck. And
2: so you know it's coming.
4: It's December in Texas, so it's like 92 degrees out. And sure. I crank the truck up and get that cold AC blowing on me. I took my jacket, my vest, my towel, put them in the seat. I was leaning out that window trying to get my breath, and looked over that dome light and realized inside one of them chicken strips was raw.
2: Oh damn.
4: Whataburger done me dirty, y'all. Then I started feeling bad again.
2: Yeah.
4: And I was trying to get my breath, and I coughed.
5: Uh-oh.
4: And we're on the radio. I ain't going to get too graphic here, but for about 8 straight minutes after I coughed, things come out of both ends of my body and at a rate of speed I could do nothing about.
5: Right.
4: You
5: know? No.
4: You ever have one of those days where it's like, here we go. Worst day of my life. Let's ride it out.
5: Right?
4: Oh, no. It was good. I like took the shirt off and the pants off and the underbridges off, and I put them in the trash can there on Main Street and College Station. And I, to this day, I can't tell you why, but I put that vest on. It made me feel more put together. Yeah. You know what I mean? What's that say? Dress for the job you want.
5: Yeah.
4: Well, the job I wanted was a guy not just crapped himself at College Station. And I don't know why I put the tie on, too. And then I couldn't find nothing else in my truck but a half roll of them blue paper shop towels you get from the O'Reilly.
5: Yeah.
4: So I made myself a skirt.
5: Oh, you did not.
4: Yeah. And then I had to figure out how to get in the truck with a skirt on. I don't know how ladies do that, because you kind of got to back up the seat, hop, and pivot. But if you open your legs, your balls will come out. Yeah. So it gets weird. I ruined three skirts trying to get in that truck.
2: Got it.
4: Start driving home to Houston about 45, and I'm mad, boy. I'm calling Whataburger. I'm cussing everybody at the Whataburger. I'm calling people that just been to a Whataburger and yelling at them. And my whole back windshield on 290 fills up red and blue lights.
2: At this point,
4: I'm yelling at the Lord. You know what I mean? Like, are you there? It's me, Job. You know? And he's one of them old lanky, you know, Texas State Troopers wear that cowboy hat.
2: Yeah,
4: it's intimidating. You don't know if you're going to get roped or a ticket or what's about to happen to you.
2: Man.
4: And that lanky old cop, he looked like he's in his 60s. He looked in that window at me and my tie and my
2: vest. No shirt.
4: You been drinking? I was like, no, sir. And so he goes, run my license and registration. I started freaking out, because I don't know if you can tell by looking at me. Listen to me, I ain't much of a dressmaker, and this skirt I've made is a size 14, and I'm really like a TJ Maxx 24, Dress Barn 26 kind of gal. And my skirt is coming apart at the seams from fear and sweat and desperation. And I don't have much time. Here comes old Johnny Law right back to the window. He says, son, all your paperwork checks out, and we'll let you go with a warning as soon as you take a field sobriety test.
5: Oh, no.
4: And I couldn't think of nothing to say, but, nah, bruh. And if you don't take anything away from me, don't ever say nah, bruh, to a dude over 50 in a cowboy hat. They don't like it. He grabbed a hold of that door. He said, I don't believe you understand. I ain't asking. I'm telling. And he yanked open that door. And I remember when his eyes locked on to that glimmering expanse of thigh flesh, wadded up paper towel. He must have been having a rough night, too, because he just slammed the door and went, drive safe, boy.
5: So you got out of the ticket just because of you crapping your pants, basically.
2: Dude, that's what a great story.
4: Yeah, and I quit wearing suits after that.
2: Yeah. That was the end of the suit.
4: I need an easy exit now if something goes wrong and something I can replace at the Walmart.
5: And I've had that happen, too, where you're on the side of the road, you don't know what to do, you just leave your underwear in the bushes and just go commando. That's all you can do at that
4: point.
5: Bro,
4: if you ain't thrown a pair of underbreeches away in a bad situation, you ain't lived.
5: Yeah.
4: You know what
5: exactly.
4: I mean? Like, what are you even doing with your time here?
5: I think, JD, I'm sure you've had that happen,
2: oh,
5: right?
2: Oh, God, yes.
5: In your drinking days?
2: In the drinking days, yes. I had a very famous one at a Walmart. And you realize the bathrooms in Walmart are all the way in the front, and I was all the way in the back. And you got to do the duck walk all the way to the front. And you just think, the whole time you're walking going, what's wrong with my life? How did I end up here? First of all, in a Walmart. Second of all, doing what I'm doing and having to go to the bathroom and throw my clothes away and then go buy new clothes at Walmart.
4: It wasn't the stanky leg. It was the sticky leg.
1: Oh.
2: Well, this is a cool thing that Jerry Wayne Longmire does. He takes these vehicles, you look at these cars, and you sort of spin off of them. Maybe who drives them, maybe how they got in this condition.
4: Oh, yeah, I'll tackle them. I'll tear into, their mechanical abilities and whatnot.
2: But part of the thing, you got famous on the internet doing this.
4: Yeah, that's how I first blew up. Well, on TikTok, actually, was making these little car reels and stuff.
2: So we'll do that next. 800-800-RADIO. 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
2: 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That really helps us. And we'll buy the darn thing. We'll pick it up. We'll drop it off, whatever. We got offices coast to coast.
3: But John's not here right now to buy a vehicle, is he?
2: John Clay is out. This is so much fun. I can't wait. About, 35 minutes, he'll be joining us from California. He's with Jay Leno in Jay Leno's Garage, and they're doing a fun thing today. So that's going to be cool. But in the meanwhile, we have Jerry Wayne Longmire sitting in.
4: Thank you, Dangy.
2: Comedian, and this is kind of fun because you sort of got... You got your wings underneath. You were doing this internet thing where you're sort of banging on. You said you started banging on people's boots, and then you went to cars. Kind of making fun of the people. Not always making fun, just sort of talking about people.
4: The funny thing is I've done like 125 of those videos, and nobody's figured out most of them jokes are about me. What I mean? Like, if you really paid attention, go back and dig there. Well, most of those jokes are about me.
3: Has anybody ever said, hey, that's my car. What are you doing banging on my vehicle?
4: Most of my fans send them in to me. I always tell them, like, don't send me somebody else's. And every once in a while, they'll send me somebody else's. And occasionally, I had one dude get mad and raise hell and said, man, that's my pickup. And I want to know how you got that picture. And then we found out that some scammer was trying to sell his truck, and that's how we got the picture.
3: Wow.
4: Y'all've experienced that. All these scammers renting cars and selling them and all that kind of stuff.
3: For sure.
2: So what we're going to do, if you want to join us at JCWShow.com. 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You watch the YouTube stream, and we will put some of these photos up. And Jared can kind of give us an idea. These are cars that have been modified, some of them heavily modified. So let's do the first one up here. If you put that one up on the screen, Jerry, let's see what we got.
3: Okay. Who did that?
2: It's a black...
3: It's an Avalanche. That's just a normal car.
4: Yeah, it looks a lot like my driveway, too.
3: Is that your vehicle?
4: That's my damn truck.
3: An 06?
4: That black-hearted, rotten, no-good son of a 50 right there. Boy, that's GM's late model four-door El Camino. Yep. And you will never see anything disappoint a man over 60 years old more than that thing right there.
3: Really?
4: I guarantee
3: it.
4: The cool thing is it's almost got enough room in the bed to carry enough tools to keep it running.
3: Oh, no.
1: What's the money on those these days, Charlie? They were kind of a hot item about 15 years ago.
4: It's more dependent on tire wear than anything else.
1: Is that right?
3: Yeah. I'd say, how many miles is on that one?
4: Mine's got 190 on it.
3: Oh, dang. So you paid like $4,000 for it or so?
4: Oh, no. I picked it up for $2,500 put a transmission in it.
3: Oh, okay. That's why.
4: I'm cheap. Okay. I'm a little hillbilly. You know what I mean? I don't spend a bunch of money on no car.
2: Looks nice, though.
4: Yeah. It's pretty looking. It looks great standing on the side of the road in Dallas. People complimented me a lot as they were cruising by me on 121, between giving me the finger.
2: What do we got next? What's our next one up here? Join us at jcwshow.com if you want to see these trucks.
4: Oh,
2: okay.
4: That's pretty.
2: What is that?
4: That's a Jeep J10 right there. That's like a, I think that's a
3: 70?
4: I want to say 77 or 78. Yeah. It's a Golden Eagle. So it's got to be 77, 78.
3: Jeep made a pickup. Yes, JD.
2: Brown. I never knew that.
4: To me, this is peak Jeep. This is the best thing Jeep ever done. They should have just stuck with this. And I don't know how the hell we got the Grand Cherokee, but I wish they had just stuck with this.
3: But this one has some mismatched wheels.
4: Oh, yeah.
3: I mean,
4: to me, it gives it the flavor. The mismatched wheels, the AutoZone roll bar lights. Yeah, yeah. Mountains in the backyard, you know what I mean? That hood's seen more sun than a Houston roofer. That is fantastic. I bet my net worth of $638 that this guy has an unlicensed jerky business in Durango, Colorado.
3: Oh, yeah.
1: He was thinking Subaru Brat a little bit, wasn't he? Yeah. Roll bar and all that.
4: That thing's crazy. Cool, man. I'd drive the hell out of that, to be honest with you.
2: That's so funny. He parked it in front of the mountains to make it look
4: cool. I love the glamour shots. The when they regal. Send in the car with the glamour shots, like they're trying to get the car laid.
3: It's got right. One more there.
2: One more. Here we go. And
4: oh, Elkie baby,
2: El Camino with rust.
4: The old fifth gen. That might be one of them. What was that model of trim? They had the Conquistador.
2: Conquistador.
4: I think that was the only two tone ones at that time. Boy, that's a mess of rust on the bed there.
3: Right. Those wheels are probably worth more than that vehicle. It's got them Kregers on there.
4: I guarantee you, the wheels and tires affect the blue book of that thing right there very heavily.
1: You know, in my really lean times when we got out of radio unexpectedly in 1999. We actually, my grandfather's 1977 Olds Delta 88. Mm-hmm. We drove it until it finally quit. And we actually lived without a car for about 6 months. And tax refund season came, and I bought an 84 Conquista from my Mexican coworker, Frank, if you're out there. Good to see you. And we drove that deal till the wheels fell off and picked up an old, like, 95 Suburban and got us the rest of the way through.
4: I had one. I had a 78 that my grandfather gave me when I was a young man. I love this one right. I don't know if you can see. There's a dog sitting in the passenger window. And dog looks like he's signaling for help. But I see an El Camino wheels like that, I'm like, somebody's mamaw getting pregnant tonight. Look at there. This ain't a cougar hunting vehicle. This is for jaguars and panthers. You know.
3: And I love, again, like you said, profiling. He's pulled it off the side of the road. Yeah,
4: it's just glamour shots right there, boy.
3: It's got rust all in the back, and the only thing shiny is those wheels. That's it.
4: That's the biggest swinging Johnson at bingo night right there, buddy.
1: Faux leather maroon upholstery on the seats. And a dog. That vehicle was for sale when that picture was taken.
2: Absolutely.
1: Wonder where she is today.
2: Jerry Wayne Longmire is joining us today. He's already sitting in for John Clay Wolf. John will be joining us in 35 minutes with Jay Leno's Garage. 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Yes, we are live. Yes, we're having fun. And we'll be here all morning long. It's the John Clay Wolf Radio Show. We will be right back. Don't go away.
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0: His name was, everybody called him V-Dog, or we called him Holler Back At You Productions.
1: Why wouldn't you?
0: Because when you tried to get paid, he's like, hey, dog, let me holler back at you. Vance Bradford. That was the dude.
2: Great.
0: V-Dog, Holler Back At You Later Productions. And he just told me, he goes, all right, kid, you're getting a crash course in black rooms. He goes, speed up your cadence. If you let them talk, you're done. Yeah. And that was just it. So that's what, when I get a rowdy room, I just, I heard Jay Leno say this one time. It's one of the most brilliant things. I heard Jay Leno say something one time, like, if the room's a little tight, I just turn it up about 8%. And that's what you do. When you got a little rowdy room like that, you just turn it up a little bit.
1: And I got
0: a big old voice. Yeah, I can boom anybody out if I get real deep and low and start putting it out there. And so I just turn that voice up a little bit and speed that cadence up a little bit. And then it's, boy, after that, you can just drown them out and run them off at some point.
1: Sure, they lose their
2: focus. That was what you did? Did you run people off?
0: Yeah, they stuck around. But hecklers don't really bother me. And this is a little secret I'll just share with you guys and the thousands and thousands of people listening to you. I'm deaf as hell. Oh. All right, I got no 4K frequencies, anything like that. So when people try to talk to me while I'm on stage, I don't know what they. That guy kept trying to tell me his name last night, and I didn't get it until his wife put about 8 syllables in it. She's like, his name is Brett.
1: Brett. That's greatness. See, I just wonder how you handle hecklers. I mean, you know,
0: You know what I get is I get the testify hecklers. What I mean? They're kind of like the ladies in church. Amen. That's what I get. I'll get people repeating my punchline. Yes, sir. Amen. That kind of stuff, you know.
1: But they're not.
0: Nah, I don't mind. You know what I mean? There's no animosity, you know.
1: Gotcha.
0: I had a fella in, I made a joke about Jesus, and I ain't going to repeat it. And it wasn't a mean joke. It was pretty lighthearted. And I remember I was in Crosby, Texas at this little dive bar, and I looked out in the lights and I saw something flickering in the light coming at me. And it was like the worst Matrix dodge ever. I just kind of like stood over, and this beer bottle flew by me and hit the back of the stage. Dang. And this big old biker's like, you don't mess with the son of the Lord. You're going to die tonight, boy.
2: Oh, no.
0: That's one of the nights I came off stage. That crowd turned on me, and I came off stage, and the promoter was standing right there, and I literally grabbed the money out of his hands, and I had this little Hyundai accent, and I just boogied out the side door, got in that Hyundai accent, and I didn't let off the gas till I got to Katy, Texas.
2: But wait, Reverend Charles, do you have something to say about a Jesus joke there that Jerry made?
0: Oh, no. I was about to get reprimanded.
3: I was just here to drop off these boxes with John. I heard you talking about being in front of a crowd, talking about Jesus getting in trouble with, you know, your motorcycle people. Many of them die hard fundamentalists.
0: Yeah.
3: You got to be careful what you say all the time. But, you know, the comedian, when you speak, that's just public speaking that you do in front. It's just like what I do, because I have Sister Mary Elizabeth playing that organ behind me, and that helped a lot, too. Uh-huh. But, you know, let's pray with me, Jerry.
2: Yes.
1: Lord, here we go.
3: Dear
1: Lord,
3: you know, when a man standing in front of a crowd,
1: I'll preach it,
3: and he's not always talking about Book of Job.
1: No.
0: Amen.
3: Fishers of men.
1: Lord.
3: Or commandment number 4.
1: No.
3: A lot of times, you know, Jerry Wayne, you do a very heartfelt, authentic text away about yourself. And I know your history, you talk about your peephole.
0: Tell it, Brother Charles.
3: In the junkyard, just like Fred Sanford, rest in peace.
0: That's right. Lord, just Caucasian Sanford and Son right there in East Texas.
3: Be with Jerry Wayne when he in front of those people talking about the good things, because even when your story is instrumentally problematic to yourself, you talk about bad things happening, you know the Lord... Oh, is always on your side.
2: Amen. Amen.
3: Praise, praise God. Praise God. Praise God.
0: And keep Charles, on doing you what you do. Me of the Pentecostal church takes me right back home.
3: I'm going to come down that spring and see you and do your thing and hopefully pick up that $40 that you owe me.
2: He's always looking for that money.
1: Always tries to get
3: truck
1: the cash.
3: Full of, I sold Jerry Wayne truck full of mangoes.
2: What?
3: Mm-hmm.
2: Mangoes.
3: Back in Beaumont a couple of years ago. I ain't never called you one time. And I ain't here because I knew you was here, but I know you was here.

0: So if we can take care of that mango issue.
1: Hey, you know, Brother Charles, I got mango money now. It's all right.
0: Mm-hmm, I like that. Me and Mary Elizabeth's going to take a little a mini vacay. Spring, Texas, beautiful in the summertime. You can sweat 30 pounds off your ass in the afternoon. Forgive me, Jesus. Praise God.
2: Praise God.
3: Comedian Jerry Wayne Longmire is sitting in for John Clay Wolf. John will be here in about 20 minutes live from Jay Leno's garage. Really?
4: Mm-hmm. Yep.
3: 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Again, Jay Leno's garage up in 20 minutes. Until then, just craziness with Jerry and the crew.
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12: 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Coach Steven Jackson and the DMV Trilogy face off against two-time MVP Michael Beasley and the defending champion Miami 305 in a must-win game for both teams. Then the battle for Texas as Greg Monroe, Coach Nancy Lieberman, and the Dallas Power take on Jonathan Simmons and the Houston Ringhands. 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
3: 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Glad you're here. This is the John Clay Wolf Show. I'm Bobo. We've got very special guest host this morning, Jerry Wayne Longmire. Jerry is in town, hanging around the barn.
4: I was bamboozled.
5: Yeah, why is he here? How did he get suckered into this?
4: John wanted a day off. That's what happened.
5: He just wanted to sleep in. That's what it is.
6: He kind of brought it up to you a little at a time, right?
4: Yeah, yeah,
6: like,
4: yeah.
6: Hey, man, you're the only guy, and you are the only guy.
4: Oh, he worked me into it like he was taking me to prom. I fell for it. I ain't going to lie. He's a good talker.
6: Yes.
7: Hey, Jerry. I heard you doing a big tour across the country. And I was thinking, you got a free day.
4: That's how he come at me. He goes, you got an open day right here, right after you leave Fort Worth. And I was like, yeah, I do. He goes, man, you think you might want to come on Walnut Springs? Go ride some dirt bikes, hang out. And I was like, oh, John misses me.
6: Yeah, my buddy. My buddy wants to hang out.
5: And where's John right now?
4: Los Angeles.
5: Uh-huh. Yeah, getting ready for the big, big event.
4: I sent him a picture yesterday. I said, hey, I'm here. Did you leave for L.A. yet? He sent me a picture of the beach. I was like, all right.
6: You bastard.
5: Hate that, yeah.
6: He'll join us in about 15 minutes, John, live from the Jay Leno's Garage. That'd be kind of fun, though.
5: Oh, it's gonna be very fun. I'm telling. Over under. How quick does he ask for buying one of his vehicles? Does
6: 45 minutes in.
5: You think right away?
6: Yep, 45 okay. minutes in. He'll do like you did, Jerry. He'll soft shoe him early. He'll get him close. He'll rub him. He'll get him nice and warm. And then he'll go, hey, you know what? I got a big old paycheck right here.
4: I think he's gonna find out how good a talker Jay is.
5: You know? Oh yeah,
6: yes.
4: Jay was. You know, people think about Jay and they think about the late night show and all that stuff. Sure. They don't realize there's a reason he got that position. Jay is a stand-up comic. That's murderer's row, dude. He was a straight killer on stage, man. Jay was one of the hottest club comics in the country.
5: What was his bit more than anything else? Because I wasn't familiar with him until he got on the Tonight Show.
4: Well, he had a blue-collar mindset, right? Okay. A working-class mindset. But he was just very fast, and his observational humor was on point, and the dude could just keep it moving. I mean, he was good.
5: Well, I mean, hell, he was to get on the Tonight Show and get paid $30 million a year. I mean, good
3: that's
5: Lord.
3: Top of the world for a stand-up comedian. I mean, really.
4: Yeah, you know, people ain't done nothing like try to tear him down, but, you know, the people that done something recognize where he come from.
6: Right, mm-hmm. right.
3: That's going to be awesome here, John, doing that out there. Just really 15 minutes away or so. Wow.
6: Want to do Florida news?
5: Yeah.
6: We have time?
4: Florida news.
6: Oh, that's not
8: and
6: it.
8: Now, from North America's own land down under, it's time for Sunshine State News with your certified lifeguard, J.D. Ryan.
6: Folks in parts of Florida, you know, they're used to seeing alligators hanging out sometimes in the ponds and the creeks. Well, one family in Palm Bay couldn't leave their house all day after a massive 7.5-foot alligator just walked up to their front door and laid there, wouldn't move, blocking the front door. They literally couldn't leave the house. Wow. Here's what the lady had to say about it. Cut number 7, Mike.
9: I've been terrified. I've been looking over my shoulders, head on a swivel, just making sure I don't get attacked. The dog doesn't get attacked because that's my baby. It was exactly 7'6". Waiting, just chilling, dead still, didn't make a peep. That's the first time it actually was that comfortable to get that close to residents. The shock factor is jaw-dropping and unexpected for sure. And if we didn't get that security alert to our cell phones, who knows what would have happened.
6: Yeah, you walk outside and go, oh, it's a gator on my front door.
4: She's talking about how scared she is. There's a dude 6 feet from that alligator shooting it with his iPhone right now. Like, that ain't even an alligator. That's just a 60-year-old woman from Ocala, Florida. I can
5: tell. Yeah, you can see the video on jcwshow.com. Can you imagine on your Ring camera that a gator sitting at your front door like that? I mean, no way. Pass. I'm not going
6: to
5: open the door.
6: That didn't help me at all. I've been trying to talk Kim into moving to Florida, and she goes, no, there's gators. I go, there are no gators. And here we go.
4: I would just treat that like the pandemic was happening again. Good luck, DoorDash. You're essential. You think, give me my tacos.
5: You think he's waiting there for DoorDash? He's just like, he's one of the porch pirates. That's right. What he's doing.
4: He's
5: there.
4: A porch pirate gator.
5: He's just waiting there. Yeah, I wish we could have the gator back on again. He was so great when we had him on a couple weeks ago.
6: It's funny.
5: Is he here?
6: It's funny you say that, because I was just down getting coffee a minute ago, and you'll never guess. It was in the waiting room, and I'll come up here to the microphone. There he is. Hey, buddy. Hi. I've forgotten your name. I apologize. What was your name? What was your name?
10: Call me Stanley.
6: Stanley.
10: Down at the bayou.
6: The bayou. Okay.
10: Where's that dog at?
5: No.
6: Leave the dog
10: alone. I don't want to pet the dog.
6: No, you don't want to you don't want to pet the dog.
10: Yeah, it's cute.
6: Yeah, yeah. Hey. But you eat dogs.
10: He does smell delicious. You got ducks, too?
6: We have ducks, yeah. We know why you're hanging around. Stop.
5: But what are you doing on that patio? What were you doing on that porch there in Florida?
10: Don't tell anybody.
6: Okay, just between us.
10: The dad in the house.
6: The dad in the house.
10: Subscribes to Hustler.
5: Oh, really? Okay.
10: Boobs and dogs. Dogs and boobs.
5: So you're waiting.
6: Okay.
5: He's waiting for the subscription to Hustler.
6: Right. Thank you. Thanks for coming in.
10: Here comes the mailman.
6: All right. We're going to move
5: Thanks,
6: on.
5: Thanks, Gator.
6: Besides Gators, they also have we also have monkeys. We have time for this one.
4: Yeah, we have monkeys, too.
6: Residents in Mount Dora, Florida, are seeing and recording monkeys that are running all over their neighborhoods. Here's some of the folks talking about it. By the way, the monkeys come from an island called Silver Springs. And the thing is, they didn't know the monkeys could swim. But now, apparently, the monkeys can swim. And they've invaded Mount Dora, at number 8.
11: Looking at a monkey in a tree in Mount Dora. Hi, little monkey friend. You gonna try to eat my dog? And I was like, who would have their dog like out on like a busy road? And as I got closer, I was like, oh my gosh, that's a monkey.
5: What the hell? I didn't know monkeys could swim.
6: I didn't know. They didn't know either. That's why they thought they'd all stay on the island, but they did not. Jerry?
4: I ain't touching none of that. I'm trying to keep my career. Yo,
6: Jerry Wayne.
4: No. As far as I'm concerned, that's a chupacabra. I don't know nothing about what y'all talking about.
7: I mean, you hear Florida, you hear manatees, you hear alligators. You hear, you know, they've got the iguanas in the trees, you know.
6: That freeze and fall out of the trees.
7: Huh.
6: All right. Jerry Wayne Longmire's with us this morning on the John Clay Wolf Radio Show. And John Clay Wolf actually will be joining us here in just a few minutes, live from Jay Leno's Garage. There's so much going on this morning. My head's spinning. Anyway, Jay Leno's Garage, John Clay Wolf joining the John Clay Wolf Show here in just a couple of minutes. And Jerry, you can hang out with us?
4: Yeah, for a little bit. Before I got hit the road.
6: Got another show tonight in spring.
4: Got two shows tonight in spring. We only got 20 tickets left for the second one. The first one sold out.
6: Where can people get tickets for your shows?
4: They can just Jerry Wayne Longmire Linktree. It's at the Hop Scholar Ale House in Spring, Texas. And we're raising a little money to help an animal hospital there that helps out little, you know, messes of animals all over Montgomery County.
6: Awesome. More of Jerry Wayne and the John Clay Wolf Show live from Jay Leno's Garage next. Right here. Don't go away.
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0: Well, they redid the White House Correspondents' Dinner last night. Did y'all fall asleep during that? It's kind of weird.
1: I watched it.
0: How old is he now? 80?
1: Trump is...
0: 77, 78, 80, 80? Stand Grandpa by. Jones fell asleep in the middle of it.
2: I've been 82.
0: He's not 82, is he?
3: He's 80s.
0: Well, the guy runs hard, man. Got to give him that. Good morning, everybody. Good morning, New York City. Good morning, D.C., Philadelphia, Charlotte, Miami, all you guys. Hell, everywhere. We're all over. It's 8 o'clock. I forgot. I'm in Jay Leno's garage this morning, and it is 6 in the morning out here. Jerry Wayne, are you with us?
4: Oh, yeah. I'm right here, bub.
0: I'm driving down the 405 in California, listening to your hillbilly ass laughing, thinking about those New Yorkers in Manhattan on 104. Like, what happened? Did somebody hijack the radio?
1: Well,
0: you know, I'm from Appalachia. And the one thing I love about working in Kentucky is they're laughing at my jokes, not my accent. How have things been?
4: You know, all right, considering I got tricked into coming here.
0: Oh. How do you call it tricked?
4: That's what I told him you did to me. I said, John's a slick talker. John hits me up, and he says, hey, man, you got this spot in your tour July 24th. Y'all come down to Walnut Springs, do a show. We'll hang out. It'll be a good time. I was like, oh, cool. My buddy John misses me, man. That'll be cool. I'll go hang out with my buddy John. Mm-hmm. And then a few weeks ago, I get another message from him. Says, man, you know, y'all stay over and do the radio show in the morning. Sure. And be on the radio show. I was like, oh, that sounds cool, John. And then a few days ago, hey, you know, y'all sit in for me on the early morning part because I'm going to be out there at Jay Leno's garage. By then, your hand was already in my panties, and now I'm here.
0: I can tell you that the date for this Leno's garage thing was not set when we set your original date. I promise you that. But they were like, oh, we'll just run a replay. On the East Coast for the first 2 hours and let Jerry sleep in. I'm like, I'm going to bet that if I'm Jerry, I'd want to be on the air all over the country like we are right now in 120 stations.
4: Yeah, Bubba. I'm on a 62-city tour right now.
0: Yeah, you got a big tour. This is good for you, and we're in a lot of cities that you are hitting. I heard you talk about Kentucky. We're on in Louisville. I think we're on in Lex. Mm-hmm. I know we're on... I mean, we're on all... Have you looked at the list of stations we're on?
4: It's insane. Well, you sent it to me a couple of weeks ago, and it blew my mind when y'all hit that big jump, because it's crazy work now. You're like the biggest radio show in the country right now.
0: Like, literally, they told me that, because when I was negotiating with them, and I'm like, listen, dude, you don't understand. I want clearance like Casey effing Kasem. I mean... Well, you know, I mean...
4: And it blew my mind when y'all hit that big jump, because it's crazy work now. You're like the biggest radio show in the country right now.
0: Like, literally, they told me that. Because when I was negotiating with them, and I'm like, listen, dude, you don't understand. I want clearance like Casey effing Kasem. I mean, well, you know, I mean, well, those are top 40 shows. I'm like, well, this is the best show on Saturday morning, so this is what we're going to do. And... we got boiled down to New York City, and they didn't want to do New York City. I said, well, we're not going to do it. I mean, I've done it 20 years. I'm good. I want to retire. And what's it take to keep going? I was like, we just got to be everywhere. I just want to do it everywhere. Man. So we did a 3-year deal for everywhere. And we're everywhere. Good morning, everywhere. How the hell are y'all? Let's see. We got some callers. Eric in West Virginia, what do you want?
5: Yeah, I want to get a bid on my... 2004 E350 van. It's a Quigley 4x4 with 56,000 miles.
0: You're in West Virginia. Do you live near people that sound like Jerry Wayne?
5: Yes.
0: It's not a new tone. You've heard this tone. How far do you have to drive to hear dialect like his?
5: not far.
0: All right. Where in West Virginia are you?
5: Berkeley County. It's the Eastern Panhandle.
0: All right. So, you have an 04 with good miles, four-wheel drive, 10-cylinder. Is it a passenger van or a cargo van?
5: It's a passenger van. It's a 7-passenger. Second row is captain chairs. Third row is bench seat.
0: Does it have a high top or is it regular top?
5: Regular top.
0: What color?
5: It's two-tone. The silver on the bottom, navy blue on the top.
0: So, is it an XLT or a Lariat?
5: Honestly, I don't know. There's no badging on it. It does have leather interior.
0: Okay. And so it's a Club Wagon V10 four-wheel drive. I don't bid these every day is what I'm having to think about it. How many miles a gallon does a V10 van get?
5: How many miles per gallon?
2: 10.
0: Yeah, just out of curiosity.
5: Oh, yep, about 10.
2: Yeah.
0: About 10? That's better than I figured.
5: Yeah. Mm-hmm.
0: The diesels in that model are very desirable.
5: Mm. Correct.
0: And yours is not a diesel. So it's not as desirable. It's cute, but it's not pretty. You're not fat, but you're not skinny. Hey, okay, so it's, I don't know, 40,000 miles. And one last thing, rust is a big deal. So tell me about where it has rust.
5: It doesn't really have any rust at all. I mean, underbody, there's, you know, surface rust, but there's no... Right. No rust through on the body at all.
0: Okay. So there's nothing wrong with it that we have to do. And is it an extended or the regular size? Do you know? It sounds like an extended if it's a 10-passenger.
5: It's a regular size. It's not extended.
0: Okay. I think I'll give
5: the
0: six.
5: The only thing I know it needs is a tailpipe on the exhaust.
0: Did the rust make it fall off?
5: The tailpipe?
0: Yeah.
5: Yeah, the tailpipe's rotten.
4: Okay.
0: Ah, we finally got it.
2: Yep.
0: It took a minute, but we got it.
2: Yep. There is cancer.
5: Oh, no. It's not completely clean. You know, just the exhaust did rust.
0: I understand. But it looks, it's a good car for the zone. It is exactly what I expected. I think it's $5,000.

0: Wow.
1: It's a 20-year-old van, V10, four-wheel drive. Well, what's it take to buy it?
0: Oh, I was thinking like 15.
1: No, I'm thinking we need to put a... Are you handy with tools? Are you a mech? Are you a wrench? Yeah. Do me a favor.
0: I'm handy with tools.
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1: Yeah, get some friends over there. Get some beer. Turn on whatever game's playing. 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
0: I got you.
1: All right, man. 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Dorian, our blind strip club provocateur in Pittsburgh that loves Rick's. Good morning.
2: Well, you know what? I hope you got that $1,000 in your pocket that you bet me that the airplane would cost a whole lot more. Well, I told the girls about that. But if I end up with your $1,000, they want a third of it. Because well, there's going to be three partners, $25,000 each.
3: Was the
1: if I'm going to bet, I'm not betting with a bunch of strippers, dude. They get dirty and stuff starts getting chopped up and getting weird quick.
3: What was the bet? What plan?
2: Performers. They're not just strippers. The performers are going to be investors in an airplane.
1: We were in Vegas, and my wife, there was a nice-looking lady, looked pretty clean-cut, and she came up to me, and she was hitting on me. And, you know, I'm 50 years old, and I was flattered, and she's like, you know, where are you from? What are you doing? And, hey, you want to go have a drink? And I had to walk over and tell my wife, I'm like, see that gal? She wants me. I'm wanted.
4: Wow.
1: And she's like, honey.
5: Honey.
1: She's a prostitute.
6: She didn't ask you for your Venmo?
1: No, we hadn't gotten that far. You know, catch and release, Jerry. You know, a little catch and release. It's fun to get one on, see the fishing pole bend over. You feel good like you're still a fisherman. And I ran over to show her a picture of my fish, right? I mean, look. Hell, I actually stuck my pole between two slot machines and just left it hooked. Ran over to my wife at the roulette table. Like, look, I got one on over there. Now, she's like, dude.
6: Problem with catch and release, you still got to stick your finger in their mouth.
1: Oh. 800-800-7234. 800-800-RADIO. Dorian, what was the bet? I don't even remember. Dorian, you there? Dorian, I know you're blind. Are you deaf? Yeah. No. Nope. Speech impediment, Terrence. Good morning. You're on the air.
7: Good morning. Okay, I got some news stories. Oh, brother. I'm right in my room, too. Walk up. Hold up.
1: Oh, good. I'm glad you're prepared.
7: I'll call up a cutout of celebrities for a birthday party, like Justin Timberlake, Dean Martin, you know. The people that passed away, they'd be at the party.
1: Like, hey, speech impediment, Terrence. Will you tell all the people in the background to shut up? It's loud.
7: Okay, I also got LeBron, James LeBron. He chose the 76ers to be in on basketball. And also... Spain, and they win again. And also, life will happen.
1: What?
7: Tennessee.
1: Spain, hang on. Hey, Terrence, hold up. Let me do some translating. Hold on. I forgot the first story. LeBron James went to Philadelphia 76ers. Spain did win the World Cup a week ago. Mm-hmm. And now, what's your last story?
7: Tennessee Aquarium has a newborn penguin. And there's also a Jimmy Queen or something. Like a raccoon is all deformed and looks like a round ball or something, like an armadillo. Anyway, moving to save money and 30-year-olds and doing that again. That's been that way all along. Anyway,
1: real quick, thank you for the news minute. Thank you for the news minute. Speech impediment. Get in the phone. I can't hear you.
7: weighs escalation in Iran. He said the rising tensions in the Red Sea and is also a cause of a stomach parasite in the U.S.
1: Speech impediment, Terrence, everybody. Thank you, sir.
3: Was that a
1: I do want to hear more about the raccoon born that looks like an armadillo. This is intriguing to me.
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1: And we will get to that in a minute. 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
1: 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Pre-K, tell Dave in Ohio when we get back. We'll talk to him first. My name's John Clay Wolf. I buy cars on the radio coast to coast with you guys right now this Saturday. Yes, we're live. Everybody else is on replay, man. That's why we're the best show on Saturday morning, because we're the only seven bitches awake. We'll be right back.
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1: Dave in Ohio, are you there? You there?
2: Hello.
1: Hey, Dave, what's up?
2: Yes, sir. Just enjoying this beautiful morning.
1: Okay. Call me back when you have a weather update, I guess. All right. We've got a roll. Copeland in Tennessee, 81 pickup, $75,000, got passed down. He's not sure what to do with it. He put an LS in it. Mm. He wants advice. Mm-hmm. Jerry, are you there? Is Jerry Wayne still on?
3: Hey. No, he's gone.
1: Oh, let me know. Okay. 81 pickup, you got passed down. So you weren't sure what to do, but you decided to put an LS in it. Is it a long bed or a short?
3: It's a short bed. So I haven't put the LS in it yet. I've got it bought.
1: Okay.
3: It's got the 305 in it.
1: Yep. Do you want to sell it?
3: No, sir. I don't want to sell it. No, sir.
1: Well, this is the lightning round. This is when we buy cars, so we need to keep moving. Where is that? Here we go. Ricky in Florida. 98 Lincoln. This is an easy one. 98 Lincoln Mark 8 with 184,000 miles. Is it an LSC?
4: Yes, sir, it is.
1: Okay. How much money do you have in your pocket?
4: probably about under 30 bucks.
1: Okay. Put 70 on top of that, and you'll have 100, and I get the car.
4: That's not cool.
1: Mike, a mild out, 200,000 mile, 20-year-old, 25-year-old Lincoln is just 30-year-old Lincoln is not cool.
5: Yeah.
1: They don't bring anything. There's reason that there's car crushers, and they actually take the cars and they crush them, and they turn them into metal again. It needs to be reborn. 97 Porsche Boxster, 87,000 miles, wants 11 grand, new clutch. What is the, Mike, what's the paint look like?
6: The paint looks good. It's a little faded up in the front bumper and the back air dam that comes up. I can send you pictures.
1: I don't need pictures. You just told me exactly what I'm looking at. That's the first thing I asked. What's the paint? It's great, except it's a little faded. So I've either got to sell it a little faded or I've got to repaint it. And that's fine. What do the seats look like? Do they have a little crack in them somewhere?
6: And the driver, it's got a little tiny crack in it. It is a 97.
1: Sure.
6: I was going to buy some seat covers on the internet. I had double hip replacement, so it's hard for me to get in and out. It was a toy.
1: I'll give $5,000.
6: I bought it. No, I can't do that.
1: I put a new IMF. If it had 30,000 miles on it and it was in good shape, I'd give 10. But it's an 80,000 mile, it's a, on a scale of 1 to 10, that car's a 5, and it's 5. And if it's a 10, it's a 10. It's just the way the market works on them. I know it sounds crazy, but that's what they sell.
6: I have invested in it close to 14. I put a new top on it. With the glass in the back,
1: yep.
6: I put a new IMS. I put a new IMS bearing in it because the Porsches, the 911s, came with that faulty that ringlet inside the motor.
1: I spent $200 on dinner last night. I took my entire family out, and I've got invested in it $200. But this afternoon, when I go to the bathroom, and I look down. I don't get my $200 back. My name's John Clay Wolf. 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
1: My girlfriend now is pretty cool. 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
4: Morning, everybody. Wake up. It's Saturday. We're live. You are alive. It's good to be alive.
5: Where are you, John?
4: I am in Jay Leno's garage, and it is, what time is it here on the West Coast? 6:35, early in the morning. Jay is not here yet. We got here at like 5:30, and he's going to join us in a bit.
5: What's the reason for being there? Something special?
4: We're just doing a show from Jay Leno's garage.
5: Just hanging
6: That's pretty
5: out.
6: Special.
5: Well, I didn't know if there was another event that was going along with it.
4: Nope.
5: All right. You're just hanging out with the cool kids.
4: Yep.
5: Any other experiences going on in Los Angeles? Did you have dinner last night?
4: Yeah, I just told you about it. This afternoon, I'm going to look down and tell you about what I had invested.
5: Okay.
6: $200 for all your family is actually not bad.
5: Not bad at all.
4: I mean, it's kind of stupid, you know. I lied. It was more than that. I should want to tell that guy. Yeah. I was embarrassed of how much it was. And it wasn't even that fancy of a place.
6: Did you just start buying all the appetizers and stuff like that? Did you get upselled?
4: I did get upsold. This guy came through, you know, he's like, hey, if everybody just wants to get small plates, you can get like 15 small plates for you six guys. Or, you know, you can get like six entrees and say you get five small plates. And I was just like, these upsellers, man, I'm tired of them. And then I asked him, and he was such an aggressive upseller that I said, hey, can you swap out the asparagus for the broccoli?
6: Yes. I love it. I love it.
4: Because I'm not a big asparagus guy. Uh-huh. I don't hate it, but I just don't really like it. And I'm like, this guy, he's like, well, I'll have to ask the chef. And I thought,
7: wow.
4: Why don't you ask the chef to pick up the broccoli that's on the menu and put it where the asparagus would be? I can ask him from here. But I was like, this son of a bitch, when we get done, I bet you anything, he's going to put an upsell for broccoli on my hanger steak.
6: Mm-hmm.
4: And sure enough, when I was going through the checks, the first thing I looked for, $17.
5: Oh, what? My God.
7: Wow.
4: And I said,
5: the hell?
4: What is this? And he said, well, that's your broccoli. I'm like, but on my entree, the cheapest steak that you have, the hanger steak, $38 plus California taxes.
7: Ooh.
4: It came with asparagus. But you wanted broccoli. I'm like, yeah. But where's my asparagus credit that you got to keep?
5: Right.
4: And he said, it doesn't work like that. And I'm like, well, I just want to understand. You sold me asparagus. I asked for a swap. Is broccoli more expensive than asparagus? Well, no, but I asked the chef. I said, well, I'm going to ask you, do you want a tip?
7: Oh,
5: did you really say that?
7: There you go.
4: I did.
5: Wow.
4: And he said, of course, I said, I don't like this. I just feel like it's underhanded and dishonest. And he adjusted the bill and was very apologetic. Are you guys, I mean, do you have any upsell stories? Everybody's supersizing.
6: Yeah.
4: Do you want a warranty with it? You want an extended warranty with it? Do you want a plan, a product plan?
5: I hate, too, when they ask for a tip. You go to a restaurant. First of all, a restaurant that you're not even going to have a waiter. I mean, if you have a restaurant. We went to a Jimmy John's the other day. Okay, I ordered
4: a sandwich shop.
5: A sandwich shop, and they want a

0: thing is you upsell. You know, you're getting a TV, but you know you would go great with that television.
1: What's that?
0: Well, this sound system right here. Oh. Get a sound bar. Really? Oh yeah. Nice. I mean, you got to get warranties on both too. So I mean, of course.
1: Absolutely.
0: Oh, of course.
1: Listen to this. You can feel that bass, can't
0: yeah.
1: you, sir?
0: Oh yeah. No, I was.
1: Let me tell you the one that can get you even when you're like 13 years old. Okay.
2: What's that?
1: Columbia House.
0: Oh yeah.
1: Records.
2: Oh dude.
1: You tape a penny to a deal.
2: Right.
1: One and they penny. Send you back in the day, it was 9 cassettes.
2: Damn.
1: You choose them out and you got Police and Billy Joel and Metallica. And
2: what a deal. Now,
1: right? But you only have to buy 5 more over the course of 3 years.
2: Oh yeah, it's plenty of time.
1: All right. You go to Hastings, you go to Disc Records, you go to Walmart. That cassette is generally $6.99. Back sure. in the day, yep. and the day was a Saturday, by the way. Okay. But if you buy it on Columbia's House Records, it's $16.99.
3: Oh, I didn't know that. That's the hustle. So you said yeah. you start it with a penny, you sign a contract,
1: correct.
3: And they send you 5, correct?
1: They send you 9.
3: 9.
1: Which is a lot. But they got gazillions of them, right? That's how they draw you in, John. But you got to buy 5 over the years, so 17 times 5 is what?
3: I don't know.
1: It's $85.
2: $85.
1: Okay. Yeah. Over the course
3: don't
1: of 3 years.
3: Don't give me math pop quizzes, right?
1: Yes. And they send you a little deal that says, here's your suggested next selection. And if you don't send the card back and say, no, I don't want that.
2: Guess what?
1: They send it to you anyway.
2: They get it.
1: And you can get that 5 in 3 months if you don't pay attention.
2: If you don't.
1: And then your mom's right. mad and your dad's mad. You got all these cassettes and they're sending Madonna, Janet Jackson, stuff you don't want. Scam, dude. Upsellers. Well, upsellers.
0: John, you've been in commission. You got to appreciate that, right? The upsell, I mean, that's what they're getting is commission off of that. No, but I don't like it.
3: When I got in the car business, when I was 18, my dad went broke when I was in high school, and I had to go get a job, which is fine. I mean, I'd worked all, anyway. I started selling cars between high school and college because I had to. And I was in there and listening to them teach us how to lie to people. I mean, dude, we would have organized classes with professors with graphs on the board of how to lie properly. They didn't call it that, but that's what it was.
0: Yeah.
3: If they say this, you say that. If they say this, you say that. And I'm thinking, it's a lying study. It's a study on how to lie. And this is how car people get their reputation. And I'm like, what if we just said this and did it right? I mean, wouldn't that work? Well, the problem is everybody else is lying. That's the competitors and all the other dealerships.
1: Sure.
3: So it's just a big old liar's poker game. And it just really turned me off. I mean, I worked there for a few months, and then I went on to college. And when I got back into it, I was like, I want to get back into this, but I want to do it the right way. And that's why I'm just so raw on the radio and with the biz. We'll give 20 grand. We'll give 5 grand. We'll give 35 grand. I mean, sometimes y'all hear me. I hit it about 50 grand, and I start moving up, and I might give 53 grand. Yeah. I mean, I didn't want to catch them if they were asleep. I mean, there's nothing wrong with making money.
2: That business. Yeah.
3: But just lying. Just right. lying. And then, like these other car buyers, so we're in the car buying side, obviously, they lie about the price they'll pay. They get you there, and mm-hmm. then they chop you.
0: Yep.
3: They gave you 50 grand, or they gave you the fee, and then you show up, and they start telling you why they're not going to give what they said they would give. Now, you might have lied, too, as a customer, because customers are terrible liars.
0: Oh, God, they are.
2: Yes, they are.
3: the call earlier from West Virginia with the van, the last thing he told us, and I was asking Rust, he said, oh, yeah, it needs a new exhaust system. And I'm like, in my mind, because it's all eaten out with rust. And he's like, yeah.
2: Yeah, that's okay. Right. That's right.
3: But yep. it has no rust on it. And I understand that the exhaust pipes rust faster, but there's other things on that car that have rust if the exhaust is rotted out. Gary, a 72 Chevelle Malibu SS, does it have rust?
4: Yep. 0. And that's the great. Tailpipe is on it.
3: All right. And you're in Detroit.
4: Yep, Motor City.
3: When is the Woodward Dream Cruise? Is that August?
4: It's in 2 weeks.
3: That's the best cruise in the country, and I've never been up for it, and I really want to go. And one of the things I was excited about being on the air in Detroit is, you know, there's several generations of auto workers up there, and a lot of those guys grabbed a car that they built back in the 60s and 70s and 80s, and they're parked, and they pass them down to their offspring. So they're

0: probably more American-built, low-mileage, good cars in garages in regional Detroit than anywhere in the world.
1: It's so crazy here. There's cars in everyone's garage. It's wild.
0: Yep. And they come out during this Woodward Dream Cruise here in 2 weeks. And if you're a car aficionado, you should try to make it up there. So you've got a 72 Chevelle Tribute 350, 75,000 miles, repainted orange. On a scale of 1 to 10, yep. How nice is it?
1: 8.
0: Okay. And interior, did you do the aftermarket TMI seats, or did you just recover the stocks, or what'd you do?
1: No, fronts are stock. There's a little mini cage in the back, so no back, but wanted to get the rear seats put in it. Take the cage out, and then it'd probably be good.
0: So it sounds like it could be a little draggy. Did you draggy it? Did you? It doesn't have like a B&M shifter in it, does it?
1: No.
0: Okay.
1: It might have had a pass like that. I have no idea.
0: Now, so you put like a police cage, like a screen, you put like a dog screen behind the back seats?
1: Yeah, it's like just covered up. A little vinyl covering on it. It was like that.
0: Does 25 grand buy it?
1: I don't know the history.
0: Does 20 to 25 grand buy it?
1: Probably not. You can't. It's hard here, especially Motor City, to get anything clean up here. Everything up here is rusted out. You know, this is from Colorado. So.
0: Yeah. I think 25 grand is the money on those. I buy a lot of them. 72 is not a 70. You know, 70 is better.
1: Yeah.
0: It's a tribute car. It's a 350.
1: Yeah, I know.
0: It's a 25 grand rig. Unless I'm missing something. Actually, it might be more like, you were talking about being honest. I need to give 23 for it so I can finish it. Because it doesn't have any seats.
1: Yeah, I know. Yeah.
0: All right.
1: I found a set of seats for $500-$600. I think I'm going to grab them and throw them in there.
0: Right. So then you grab the seats, and I'm 23 grand plus whatever you grab or steal. I'm fine with that and put it with the car so that when I get it finished, I'm in it for 25 grand. All right. 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

0: Lance in St. Louis, you on the air?
1: Yeah, I'm here.
0: You've got a 13 Regal. That's a four-door GS, right?
1: Yes.
0: 14,000 miles. Did you inherit it?
1: No. A buddy of mine that I worked with, he passed away, and I bought it.
0: Well, it says you've got 14 grand in it. How long ago did you buy it?
1: No, I paid 18 for it.
0: Before he died, or after?
1: His family.
0: So, like, he died. He died, and then you run over and give him more money than he would ever ask you. And you ever seen Weekend at Bernie's?
1: Yeah, that was me.
0: Okay. When they're negotiating with a passed away, it's not funny your friend passed, by the way. I'm sorry about that. But it's my job to keep everybody entertained. And I'm just imagining you sitting next to your friend at the wake who's passed away. And you're like, hey, you know, I always wanted your 13 Regal GS. And I know it's worth $5,000, but would you take 20 for it? He's like, he doesn't answer you because he's passed away. And you just leave a check on him for 20 grand and walk up. What? Why did you pay that much for it?
1: It was just sentimental at the time.
0: Okay. I understand.
1: But,
0: I'm not trying to get you upset. Am I getting you verklempt?
1: No.
0: Okay. All right. If you're not smiling, I'm not doing my job.
1: No, I'm smiling. I've been laughing the whole time.
0: Okay, good. So you know the car is worth $5,000. I know the car is worth $5,000, maybe $7,000. So what do you want to do?
1: Yeah, it'll just sit in the garage. It's just like those old Grand Nationals.
0: No, it's not. It's not a Grand National.
1: It's a Regal. Well, it's a baby.
0: But, I mean, what motor is in that car?
1: It's got like a 2.0
0: turbo. 2.0
1: turbo.
0: Mm. So do you have the feeling in your mind? Let me look up what this car looks like. I'm visualizing it. It's a 13 Regal GS Grand Sport. Okay, and it's a four-door, right? Yeah. It's exactly what I thought it looked like. Dude, that car ain't. Don't take this wrong.
1: No, I know.
0: That car's never gonna be like those Grand Nationals. 20 years from now, it's not. I mean, it's just like if it was a CTS-V, like a coupe, Cadillac hot rod with the Corvette engine. Yeah, but this car is just a. I mean, you.
1: That's what I thought.
0: The only people who are going to buy this car are the people that their grandmother's passed away and she had one. And they miss her. And it's just that simple.
1: Yeah, I understand.
0: So, all right. Here's what I would do. I would get in it on a Sunday and I would go. Did you ever see Better Call Saul where he goes around and hustles old folks' homes?
1: Oh, yeah.
0: I'd go hit a few of those on Sunday morning. Get up, bring coffee, and just talk about your car And I bet you'll find one of those geezers to hit you for $15,000. You might get out of it.
1: Although it cruises nice in car shows, you get a lot of younger kids that are into the Hondas or whatever, the import racing. They know what it is. But you know,
0: has anybody made an offer when they said that's really clean?
1: I'm sorry?
0: The next car show you get, and the kids come up, say, what will you give me? When they're bragging on it, say, what will you give me?
1: Okay.
0: And they're going to say, hey, man, hang on. My mom's calling. I'll be right back. That's what I'm going to do, too. My mom's calling. She passed away 20 years ago, but I had to go. 800-800-7234, 800-800-RADIO. LeBron Jackson has left the L.A. Lakers. He is going to Philly. What'd you say?
2: LeBron James.
3: You called him LeBron Jackson, which
2: is fine. You said Jackson.
0: What's the difference?
3: Well, a big difference.
2: LeBron Jackson is working at the Subway sandwich shop down the street.
4: Courtesy of the John Clay Willis show.
0: So,
2: anyway,
0: y'all are all going to hell.
2: Many longtime fans were hoping that James would actually finish his NBA career where he started, the Cavaliers. Folks were thinking that Philadelphia Phillies first baseman Brian Harper weighed in on this pitch just a couple of weeks ago.
0: They got a quote from him, and he said, I just want to be around more black people. That's why I chose Philadelphia.
2: Number 9. Let's ignore that. 9?
5: I don't know. I think he's going to the Cavs. I think he's going back home to end his career there. But you never know. I think, obviously, they got a couple guys over there that are pretty fun to play with. Got Jaylen Brown. So, I don't know. You want to come to a crazy city and have some fun. I mean, this is it.
3: And he did.
2: He did.
6: He did.
3: And it wasn't for the money at all. Because Miami, the Heat offered double what he's getting paid. He's getting paid a base salary, basically $4 million. That's nothing. It's the lowest that he's ever had in his career.
2: Right.
3: But he's
0: what would they have paid him to stay at the Lakers?
3: The Lakers, they were really didn't have any interest at all. There wasn't anything even talked about with him. They were done with him. But the Heat wanted him because they've got some, you know, good players over there. They're going to compete for a title. But Philly's got the 76ers. They really do have some talent. I mean, you got Joel Embiid, Tyrese Maxey, Jaylen Brown. I mean, it's they're going to be contenders for sure. I mean, it's
2: he's going for the party.
3: You know, yeah, he's going for
0: another championship. Yep. What he wants. That's what I mean.
4: That's what I want to ask. Is there? Are we seeing? Is there a possibility that there's a title in the very near, I mean, this coming season's future for the 76ers because of LeBron being there?
3: I don't know about this year. It usually takes a year to get him to gel. But, yeah, and before he's retired, yeah, I can see a title coming to him.
0: Bobo?
4: Yes.
0: Is a pig's ass pork?
4: Yes.
0: There's your answer.
4: You remember back in the day, and it's been a while, but he and Kobe together with the Lakers, I mean, that was a two-man tandem badass get-together, right?
3: Well, not you're talking about Shaq and because LeBron never played with him.
4: Oh, is that right?
3: Yeah.
4: Okay. Okay. LeBron and Maxey on the court together.
3: Yes.
4: I mean, that's your two-man badass tandem that's kind of rare in the game these
3: For
4: days.
3: Sure.
4: You don't see it a lot.
2: Nope.
4: I'd like to see it. My son was a huge basketball kid, and he turned me on to NBA, and I've watched it more since I was 40 years old than I ever had.
0: Bobo, did you see that game when LeBron and Larry Bird were going at it?
4: I don't believe I did.
3: He's joking. He's messing with you.
0: I'm just messing.
4: That was Michael Jackson, wasn't it?
0: Yeah, LeBron and Kareem, man, they were the best.
2: More fun from the Jay Leno Garage with John Clay Wolf is coming up right after this.
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13: 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Then the battle for Texas as Greg Monroe, Coach Nancy Lieberman, and the Dallas Power take on Jonathan Simmons and the Houston Ringhands. 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

0: in the annals of music history, there's no story more hopefully joyous or heart-wrenchingly redemptive than that of the short-lived career of Pokey Stein. His story began with the discovery of his father, the great Rollo Sonny Boy Stein, in the early 1960s. A whistling African macaw and contemporary of no less than jazz legend Miles Davis.
1: I worked with a lot of birds. Charlie Parker, Coltrane, Big Bird. But that Sonny Boy Stein was like nobody done heard before. He was a drunk, always owed you money, but he could whistle like a motherfucker.
0: But by 1968, Rollo's most noted work would be Fishin' Hole, best known as the theme song to television's The Andy Griffith Show. But his gambling addiction, growing poor health due to alcoholism, and highly publicized divorce from advertising executive Peggy Olson would bring the end of Rollo Stein's musical career, only to have his legacy realized in the work of his youngest son, Pokey Stein, who also had problems with gambling and substance abuse. Pokey also possessed a deeply refined and haunting whistle, much like his father's from decades ago. Pokey Stein's only entry into professional music would be his appearance on a breakaway hit by the Los Angeles group Guns N' Roses, an uncredited, impromptu performance that paid a sum of $17 and 4 grams of pure cocaine. Pokey Stein now cleans cages and provides substance counseling to inmates in the Dallas Zoo. And live from Dallas, Texas, it's Saturday morning. It's The John Clay Wolf Show, starring John Clay Wolf with J.D. Ryan, Michael Turley, and Bobby Brown. Keith Richards with the world's biggest son of a bitch. And Satan, the Prince of Darkness. And now your host, John Clay Wolf.
2: 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And Bobbo, in case you forgot, Gigi got let off at the bus stop 2 years ago.
3: Oh, I did forget. That's correct. Yeah, you're right.
2: So you might make a note to edit that name out because she's no longer with the firm.
3: Well, thank you, John. I should really keep that in mind going forward.
4: That's a great bit, though. That callback bit was one of the funnier ones we've done in a long time.
3: Best idea you ever had, man. Yeah, did you know Turley invented that idea?
5: No.
3: Yeah.
5: Whistle?
3: He said, yeah, you do stories about characters. What about a behind-the-music thing about, like, a parrot, and he's the one that whistles on Patience by Guns N' Roses.
5: Perfect.
3: And with that, we came up with the Sonny Boy Stein story.
4: I don't think I smoked anything when I thought about that either. Where are you at, John? You're not here sitting
2: I'm at Jay Leno's Garage in Burbank, Hollywood, California, and it is 7 a.m. out here. My alarm went off at 4 to join you guys. It would have gone off. The reason we had Jerry Wayne Longmire on the first 2 hours is because I couldn't get in here. I think I would have had to get in here at 3 in the morning.
3: Right.
2: Yes. To start in New York at 7. And we didn't want to run a replay because we tell everybody we're live, and we are. 800-800-7234 is the call-in number. JCWShow.com is where you can see the video and the audio right here. What happened with the Air Force One? There was a problem with it, and Trump had to fly the old plane.
3: It's a big, beautiful plane. They took it to Europe. Actually, he flew it to Turkey, I understand, but they decided kind of last minute that it wasn't some of the safety protocols. And there are heavy safety protocols for the president's personal plane, right? Mm-hmm. They decided it wasn't quite souped up enough in that regard to fly from Turkey, which borders Pakistan, back to the U.S. So he took an older model because they've got, is it 3 Air Force Ones?
5: Yes, correct.
3: 3 now.
2: I can imagine like some 1975 Learjet pilots like, I told you older airplanes are better.
3: The old Braniff guys. Yeah,
5: right.
2: What year is the old Air Force One? Does anybody know?
5: That's a good question. Hang on.
2: It's probably a 85 or something.
4: I cannot believe that J.D. Ryan. We're talking plane talk.
6: It's time for plane talk with your captain, J.D. Ryan.
2: Tony Romo's behind the wheel.
5: Oh, God.
2: We'll get to that later.
5: Yeah, let's see here.
4: I mean, I would figure... I would think that J.D. Ryan would have this at the tip of his tongue.
5: Well, of course I know. I wanted to pretend like I was a normal person like the rest of you, but it's a 1997.
3: Is that right?
5: Yes.
4: That really?
5: It's not that old.
2: That's pretty new in plain talk. And if you look at the total hours on it, I bet it's really low.
5: Oh, God, yes. They fly somewhere and they land. They don't. It's not
2: they didn't
5: like
2: need a new one. Why, didn't we take a Duke payment from Saudi or something and they sent him a new one?
5: Yes.
2: Or is that his just personal plane?
5: No, it's not his personal plane. It'll go with the next president. Marco Rubio.
7: There's a lot of...
3: There's a lot of talk that he's taking it with him when he
5: there's
3: goes.
5: There's no taking it with him.
3: For
5: shut
3: his presidential laboratory. No, I mean, there's a lot of talk about it. Yes, it is true. I wouldn't just make it up.
5: Yes, you just
3: I'm not saying they are, but it has been mentioned.
2: So yes. Saudi built a new Air Force One for us and gave it to Trump. Is that correct?
5: They had
3: Qatar.
5: Qatar. They had it and they gave it to
2: What's
5: him as
2: difference?
5: A gift.
3: About 40 miles.
4: A gift. Did it have like gold in there and
5: stuff?
4: Yes,
5: it has a lot of gold in it.
3: It's nice.
5: It's beautiful.
2: He's a gaudy son of a bitch. Have you ever seen like the inside of his apartment in Manhattan?
5: Hell yes.
4: Yes.
5: Have you seen the White House? Have you seen the Oval Office?
4: It's a lot of gold.
5: It's dripping in gold. It makes the Catholic Center look sad.
3: Yeah, it makes Saddam's palace look like ghetto palace.
5: Right.
4: It's dripping in gold. You can decorate however you want, right?
5: That's exactly.
3: Absolutely. Your taste is your taste. If you want a UFC fight on the White House lawn, do it.
5: Sure.
3: Put the lights up, you know, charge admission, sell corny dogs, and do it.
5: Right.
3: By God.
2: Did he really pimp out the Oval Office?
4: Yeah.
5: Oh, yes.
2: I didn't know that.
5: Oh, yes.
2: With what? Do you know what I mean? Like gold?
5: It's gold.
2: Like
5: gold. Yeah, it's gold, and it's gaudy.
4: A lot of red velvet look to
5: it. Yeah, red velvet and gold.
3: Yeah, for
2: it's
3: 40
2: like
3: years.
2: Like a New Orleans whorehouse?
5: Yeah.
3: For 40 years before that, John, it looked just like the Ingalls house on Little House on the Prairie. It was all plain wood frames on the pictures, you know?
5: Right.
3: Nobody's fancy
5: ever.
3: Now, dog. Fancy.
5: Nobody's
3: fancy.
5: Ever decked it out before.
2: So, like, if a Middle East prince built a New Orleans whorehouse on Bourbon Street, that's kind of what the vibe is?
5: Exactly. Nailed it.
2: Okay.
3: Yes.
4: That's a good one.
2: Yeah, that's a good 800-800-7234.
5: 800-800. Did you guys hear about Tony Romo?
2: Oh, yeah.
5: Yep, he's in trouble. He got stopped. It's actually not that big of a deal. Operating while intoxicated, OWI. It's the Milwaukee version of DWI. He was stopped while he was southbound on the I-43 bridge. No big deal. They took him out. They said he didn't really do very well on the sobriety test on the
3: You
5: side
3: don't
5: of the
3: say.
5: Road. Yeah, you don't say. Got number one.
8: Uh-oh, Tony Romo's been intercepted again, this time by Milwaukee County Sheriff's deputies. Romo was picked up a little after 11 p.m. Thursday night for operating while intoxicated. It's a first offense, which in Wisconsin is just a traffic ticket. He was in West Bend this week for the Wisconsin Amateur Golf Tournament, where he finished 73rd. Now it looks like he's taking home a little different prize.
4: God, did you see his mugshot?
5: Yeah, it looks like he's just got a smirk on his face.
2: I'm confused.
5: What?
2: Walking while intoxicated or I don't understand.
5: Operating while intoxicated.
2: Operating what? On a
5: vehicle.
2: On a patient?
5: A vehicle.
2: And that's not a DWI?
5: No. Well, it's their version of DWI, but if it's a first offense, it's more like a traffic ticket.
2: Hang on now. You get pulled over smashed in Milwaukee and you don't go down?
5: That's what they say.
4: We need it. Well, we're on in Wisconsin.
5: Someone will know.
4: They need to tell us, is that true? Like, I mean, because, you know, there's going to be a lot of people from Texas moving that way then.
2: We've got a guy from Fargo, Wisconsin, in the studio, I think.
5: Yep, we do. He's here.
4: Put the bottles down there.
2: The hockey head. He's a puck head.
9: You're talking about Romo?
4: Yeah.
5: Right.
9: Yeah, he's an okay footballer, you know. I mean, he's no Brett Favre. By any count. I think what happened with Romo, probably, he's doing that golf tournament.
5: Golf tournament, you know? Yes.
9: He came in number 73.
5: Yes, he did.
9: which is really crappy.
10: Yes, yes it is.
9: So he's driving back, you know, and he may have hit the, you know, hit the side lane, roadside, little bumper across the line.
5: Yeah.
9: A little bit, you know.
5: Got stopped.
9: Maybe a little bit they stopped him, and he gets out of the car.
5: Yeah.
9: And you know Romo.
5: Well, sure.
9: That not only is he a little bit accident prone, sorry, but you know.
5: Yeah, we do.
9: Okay.
5: We know.
9: Those field sobriety tests your heart.
5: Are they?
9: Especially if you had a couple of moose heads, which I know Romo prefers because I saw him with a moose head hat.
5: I didn't know.
9: One that. Time.
5: Oh.
9: Yeah, out in Eau Claire. Saw him at a golf tourney there.
5: Uh-huh. Gotcha.
9: He got number 56 there, which I think is probably his highest ranking ever,
10: yeah.
9: Which is nice. Pretty nice.
10: Uh-huh.
9: So he gets out of the car, he tries to do the field sobriety test, and he fell down four times, but they tested him for alcohol, and he had .0004.
5: This is nothing.
9: But they still got to get a little bit of revenue for West Bend.
5: Gotcha.
10: Yeah.
9: So they say, well, they give him the OWI.
10: Uh-huh.
5: Yeah.
9: Book him in, get a great picture. It's a nice photo.
5: It is. It's a very nice photo.
9: Sure, his mom likes it.
5: Right.
9: You know, his dad likes it.
10: Mm-hmm.
9: And they let him go. There you go. Clean case. Also, Jerry Jones has never put anybody on the Ring of Honor that wasn't either a cokehead, a wife beater, or a lover of whores.
5: I did not know that.
9: And Romo may be trying to brace himself, you know, to get a little more quality.
5: Ring of Honor.
9: He's still the leading touchdown thrower for the Cowboys.
5: Yeah.
9: But to get in that Ring of Fame, you know.
5: Ring of Honor.
9: Over at the old AT&T Stadium there.
5: Right.
9: Outside of Dallas, actually. I think they're actually in El Paso or somewhere outside.
5: Arlington.
9: Arlington.
5: Yes.
9: Oh, that's high profile.
5: Right.
9: Right there, right next to the Texas Rangers.
10: Thanks for joining us.
5: Thanks a lot.
9: Spit when I talk. Good luck there, Tony.
2: I'm looking while you were talking, and I'm still confused. So you get pulled over for drunk driving.
5: Mm-hmm.
2: And they're like, yeah, you're a little drunk. Here's a ticket. Be safe.
5: Well, they book you, they take you to jail, and
2: okay, they do arrest you.
5: Yeah, they do arrest you. That's why they got the arrest photo that we have.
4: But it doesn't go as a DWI.
5: It doesn't show up as a DWI. It's not as serious as it is in Texas. So,
3: operating while intoxicated.
5: If
3: he'd been falling all over the place and, like, socked the cop or something, he'd still be in there.
5: Oh, God, yes.
3: So I don't think he was that drunk.
4: They just needed to sober him up, basically, right?
3: Yeah.
4: That's what they do out there in Wisconsin.
3: Yeah.
5: Oh, yeah.
2: Which goes along with the Andy Griffith intro we did.
10: It does.
5: Perfect.
2: Otis, the drunk. They just put him in the drunk tank.
5: Yep.
2: Then why is everybody moving to Texas? Sounds like a better deal up there. Thanks to think about. My name is John Clay Wolf. 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
2: Morning, everybody.
4: How the hell are you?
2: Doug in Virginia, an 85 Camaro Berlinetta with 120 is just not worth anything, really.
5: No.
2: I mean, it's worth something, but I mean, what do you want for it?
5: We're just looking to get rid of it. It was my father-in-law's. He bought it new and has had it for since 85 and just been in a garage for 20 years.
2: Take some pictures.
5: Once a month.
2: Take some pictures and send it to me, but it just sounds like a couple of grand. An 85 is not a very popular body style in that car. Now, what engine is in it? Is it a 5.0 or is it I think that's right.
5: I think it has the 305 in it, maybe.
2: Yeah, that's right. 120,000 miles automatic Berlinetta. They just don't do great. But I will look. If you'll send some pictures to GiveMeTheVin.com, I'll darn sure look.
5: Okay.
2: Thank you, sir. Luke in Pittsburgh, a 20 Ford Ranger STX. 46,000 miles, four-wheel drive, extended cab. So that's an XL platform with a trim upgrade, STX, right? God. Fred, if you're going to be on hold, be ready to go. Are you there? Pre-K, tell him we'll give him 15 grand for his truck. He wants 18 for it. Says the interior's worn. He's on line six. No, he's on line three. Jeff, I don't know what a 70 Opel GT is worth. Do you want to sell it?
6: I would like to.
2: Okay, because it says you're just curious. So Pre-K, also, if you're listening, ask him if they want to sell him. Because if he's just curious, he's not just curious. He wants to sell it. What do you want for it?
6: Well, I paid 18 for it about 7-8 years ago. Trying to see what the market might bring today.
2: What condition is it in?
6: It's in really good condition. New interior. Bodies straight, no rust.
2: Okay. I think off the top of my head, you're going to lose $10,000.
7: Ouch.
6: Wow.
2: Yep.
5: Where did you go? Are you there?
2: I'm Luke, there. Are you there? Yeah. Luke, are you there?
8: Yes, I'm here.
2: Okay, sorry. Turn me down in the background.
8: Yeah, I'm here.
2: So your Ranger, your STX Ranger, it says the interior is worn, like did a mountain lion
8: I had car cover. I'll explain it to you. I had car covers and everything, seat covers. So the seats are fine. Okay. But the emergency brake handle is chewed up a little bit. My dog got to it.
2: Okay. Yeah. Well, that's a $45 part.
8: The cover, like the console lid, same thing. You know, right there, you know, between the seats.
2: What kind of dog?
8: Chewed up a little bit. Black lab. Good dog. Huh. I mean, that's when he was a puppy.
2: Right.
8: Yeah, he was a puppy, and he was in there, and he did a little bit of chewing. But other than that, you know, the radio isn't working. I'll tell you that.
2: What happened?
8: But, you know.
2: The dog chewed up the radio?
8: No, the dog didn't mess with the radio.
2: You think he peed on it? Shorted it out? Hiked his leg?
8: No, I didn't even...
2: Do the knobs smell like dog pee? That's why the radio doesn't work.
8: No, man, I would have noticed that. But I wanted to give you a heads up on that. For some reason, the radio stopped working. But
2: does 15 grand buy it?
8: I haven't shopped it around yet, but 15, yeah, I probably would get rid of it for 15.
2: Well, I can get you paid Monday morning. Actually, I might be able to get you paid this afternoon. Do you have a title or is there a payoff?
8: No, I have the title. What I got to do is I'm looking for another vehicle. So I got to, how long does the offer stand?
2: It'll be fine. Just go find your other one and then go to GiveMeTheVIN.com and load it up, and I might give you more than 15 grand. The radio is going to cost 500. The handles are going to cost another 300 for the stuff and stuff. I'm probably down for 16. You know, one thing that's good about what you're telling me is if you go to any online car buying sites, they're not going to have an opportunity to hear what. Like, I would have hit this car $1,000 higher without your proper description. So thank you for giving me proper description.
8: Yeah, I'm going to give. I'm going to be honest all the way through. You know, I used it as a truck. It's a good shape. You know, I got new brakes on it and new good Michelin tires and. You know, so
2: go find your replacement and go to GiveMeTheVIN.com and find us. Fred, 64 T-Birds are terrible market price. I've bought and sold about four of them, and they're very tough. I know you said it needs paint, so the paint job on this car will cost more than the car is worth. I'm serious. I'm not even being I'm not trying to be funny. Just telling the truth.
4: Yeah, that's not good news.
2: 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And so I give I give you $2,000 for it. I spend $5,000 on it. 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And now I'm in it, and I can sell it for $9,000. 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So I'm better off buying this car from you for $2,000, selling it for $3,500, making $1,000 after shipping. Try to. And then let the guy that gives $3,500 think that he can fix it for $4,000, and then he gets it, and when he's done, he's in it for $17,000, and then he calls me 3 years later and tells me he's got $17,000 in it, and he wants his $17,000 back. And I tell him I'll give him $8,000, and he tells me I'm a lowballer. That's how this works. It's fun. That's why we do this every Saturday morning. We'll be right back. My name's John Clay Wolf, by Cars on the Radio for America's Best Car Buyer. 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
1: 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What happened with David Lee Roth?
2: David Lee Roth had canceled all of his shows except Sturgis. It's the only one. But he had a bunch of shows scheduled. And they haven't given an official reason, but basically people are saying, nobody's showing up, nobody's buying the tickets. And, well, we have some audio that maybe explains why.

0: I'm not feeling it.
1: Man.
2: Would you pay to go see that?
0: No.
2: No.
0: So he's canceling. It's like, how many people are showing up? Like, nobody?
2: They're saying nobody. Yeah, the tickets or sales are very light, is all they would say.
0: So hey, I'll try to get David Lee Roth on the show for next week.
2: He's 71.
0: Because if he's that hard up, he'll definitely talk to us.
2: Oh, God, yes. What does that mean?
1: He might.
2: He's 71, but yeah, it just comes a point where maybe it's time to call it a day.
1: Diamond Dave.
0: Hey, ask AO to sit in my seat and click up the calls, because I'm in Jay Leno's garage right now. I'm broadcasting from here in L.A., in Hollywood, Burbank, and I cannot, for some reason, I was able to control the calls a moment ago, and now I can't.
2: Hmm.
0: What, I don't know what's going on. I need to talk to somebody. Oh, Dave in Indiana, call 4.
3: He's getting in position right now.
0: Click on number 4.
2: AO. You got to use the mic. Yeah. You have to use the mouse.
0: Yeah. Oh, I thought he was going to learn how to use all this stuff.
2: Over there.
0: All right.
2: No.
3: Well, it's not on that screen that you normally touch screen on it.
0: Okay.
4: All right, I clicked 4.
0: He didn't know how to do it. Okay. So he hadn't learned how to do it yet. Yeah, you got to click on the place that opens the call.
3: Oh, you know what? Move this screen over to there.
4: Yeah. Oh, I see. We got to move the screen, John. Yeah. Hold on.
3: Okay. So, yeah, the screen's, for all those who are behind the curtain here, you have to have it on a certain screen.
4: It's still not doing it.
0: Okay. We'll just reset the whole thing and see what happens. What's going on in the news, JD?
3: Well, besides Van Halen.
2: Coming back over.
3: And, by the way, so he's fallen that far to where people don't want to see him at all?
2: Like, the very bad reviews and the videos that are online aren't helping at all. I mean, he looks like it's time, man.
3: But people go and see old acts all the time, just some nostalgic.
2: A lot of the old
3: Rod Stewart?
2: Everybody ages differently, okay? It's time for David Lee Roth to call it a day. Yeah, Rod Stewart's still out there running around.
1: And he sounds great.
2: Yeah. Neil Diamond's not.
1: Doobie Brothers sound great.
2: They sound great. But everybody...
1: Metallica sounds great.
0: Dave in Indiana, good morning. You're on the air.
5: Good morning.
0: You've had a 73 Mach 1 showing 110,000 miles. You say it's a poor man's Mach 1, so it's low equipment. No gauge, no console. Like, no factory console, or is it missing the one that it came with?
5: No factory console.
0: Okay. On a scale of 1 to 10, what kind of condition is it in?
5: Well, the car was hit in 76, but it's about in 75. It hit in the rear in 76, the back of the car was re-clipped and repainted, the whole car repainted. Same paint today. If it wasn't for the paint job, it'd be a survivor, because everything else is original. The interior, the carpet, the glass, the engine, transmission, all original. Still runs great.
0: The call screener said it was a 73. I don't think I'd have taken it to the air if I knew it was a 76, to tell you the truth. It's just not very desirable, you know what I'm saying?
5: Yeah.
0: Yeah, 73, wasn't that the last year of the good look? Isn't this like the ugliest Mustang ever made?
5: Pardon?
0: Isn't this like kind of the ugliest Mustang ever made?
5: No, 74 is the ugliest.
0: Okay. So was this the Charlie Angels? Farrah Fawcett was driving the good version of this back in Charlie's Angels, right? What was that one called? A Shelby?
5: I don't recall.
0: Okay. Thank you. Go to givemethevin.com and load it up. All right. Huh. Chris.

0: 68 Chevelle, 396 four speed, 45,000, wants 40,000. Is it, do you have a build sheet on it? Does it show everything still with it? Is it original?
1: The car is, the vast majority is original. The only two things that I can tell you that were modified are the 396 is out of a 65 SS Chevelle, and the tranny had to be upgraded to a BorgWarner Super T10 because it couldn't handle the torque. The Muncies couldn't handle the torque.
0: Sounds like a 30 grand rig. I think a 10 grand high if it's nice.
1: It's an unrestored car. I mean, there's even beer bottle rings in.
0: Sounds like a 26 grand rig. We just came down four. I hear you. But it's not a numbers match. 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
3: 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The truth is Tom Brady's an idiot. 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
5: Truth
3: like
5: is...
3: like making comments on a Facebook post.
5: John Clay Wolf is at the Jay Leno Garage.
3: Yeah. I'll start with some truths with these car guys that are on hold right now so I can clear out more lines for you. Tim.
6: Hey, how you doing?
3: Is it worth paying $2,000 for a 66 Bronco in rough shape? The truth is yes.
6: Ooh. Okay.
3: There you go. Bob, a 91 Corvette with 20,000 miles stick. And it's got...
7: Yes.
3: You want $17,000 for it. The truth is the car's worth...
7: That's the means you don't hit me again.
3: 10. Half of that.
7: No. After.
3: All right. That's the truth. It's half. You're 100% too high. I actually just sold one of those. John in Pittsburgh... an 03, 50,000, a Burgundy Anniversary 03 C6 or C5 Vet, 2,000 miles, automatic. You want 40, car's worth 25. That's the truth.
8: 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It was for my friend.
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3: 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If you go to jcwshow.com, you can see it there. There's, I don't know how many people are on. Typically 800 to 1,200 people are on there chatting. Steve in Philly, go.
15: Yeah, Johnny C, the truth is Philly Sixers is going to have a banner year with LeBron.
3: The truth is I agree with you. Richard in Clarksdale, Mississippi, go.
16: Hey, I've got a 04 Chevy Avalanche, Z71.
3: Hang on, I'm not bidding cars right now. Ricky in Brookhaven, go.
17: Yes, I got a 2,000.
3: Hang on, Ricky in Brookhaven. I'm just doing the truth thing right now. Vince in Tampa, go.
18: I was gonna tell you my car information as well. I don't have a...
3: Hold on. Golly. Jeremy in St. Pete, go. Florida.
19: Hey, I was just calling to see if I could get through to the show, really. I'm listening to you every Saturday and didn't know if it could get in.
3: You were on the air.
19: That's all I wanted. Thank you.
4: He wanted to make sure we're real. That's what it
5: is.
4: Is
5: that the truth?
4: That's the truth. We are real.
3: Dr. Dre in Houston, go. Hey, truth is black men love white meat.
5: Wow.
3: David in 931 area code, go. David, go. Cincinnati, Ohio, 513 area code. Go, it's you. You're on.
20: How you doing?
3: Good, go.
20: Sometimes the truth. So, I was going to have the all original.
3: Hang on. I'm not bidding cars. I'm doing the truth bit. Bobby in Florida, go.
21: Yeah, Jerry's out trashing your best bike.
3: Jerry Longmore. Mark in Edinburgh, go.
22: The truth is the Cowboys suck.
3: You're right. Kurt in Ohio, go.
23: The truth is nobody in Cleveland wants to see LeBron win another champion.
3: Man, that's okay. True, too. Scott, Louisiana, go.
24: The truth is Jerry Wang Longmire was great earlier.
3: Thank you. That's perfect. Kerry in Dallas, go.
25: Best Mexican food in five-county area. That includes Somerville, Hood, Tarrant, Erath, Parker, and Bosque County. Yep. Is at the Bosque County Canteen.
3: I agree with you. I agree with you. Thank you. Appreciate that. That happens to be, he's kissing my butt a little bit because he knows that I own that place. But it is. It just isn't. It's because my partner there is a magician, Philippe Armenta. I can't cook that well. Vince in Florida. Oh, yeah, you were a car guy. Shepherd, go.
26: The truth is that Motley Crue is the best rock and roll band.
4: Oh.
3: That's a stretch, isn't it?
4: Yeah, that is a stretch.
3: I don't know if that's truth.
4: That's his truth, though.
3: Crab in California, go.
27: The truth is ribs injuries are no jokes.
3: Boy, that's I hear you. We can talk about that later. I'm sorry to hear that about your crab.
28: Hello?
3: Oklahoma, go. You're on the air. Oklahoma.
28: Yeah.
3: Go. You're on the air. You're on the air.
28: Truth is, marriage is the leading cause of divorce.
3: That's a fair statement.
5: True.
3: I got time for one more. Tesla Dan in Austin, go.
29: Hey, Metallica and their song Sandman is the best heavy metal song.
3: Huh?
4: That's interesting because isn't that coming up in Backtracks, right? Metallica?
3: Is today Backtrack? I mean, Metallica?
4: Yeah.
3: Okay, so let's go ahead and play them right now. Do we have time?
4: No, we don't have time.
3: Just go out right
4: now. I can do it. All right. Just squeeze it in here.
3: Backtracks is coming up. We're going to play the two Backtrack songs. 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
1: Hey, folks, you know, Monday doesn't have to suck. You can come hang with us on the Morning Buzz. We got Ask the Buzz and What's Your Point? 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We got ESPN's Eric Fried. 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
0: Building the foundation to your weekend. 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

Yeah, we're back from hell. It's AC/DC right here at Rock 101, New Hampshire's rock station. It's Trevor Block Party Weekend in full effect. We're back to the music and three in a row right now from AC/DC. As they're partying, as they're on tour, it's Girls Got Rhythm. 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

0: Wrapping up another block of your favorites on Rock 101. 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
1: What was yours? 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
4: Hi.
1: What was it, Gordon?
3: 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So I took it as a compliment. Then she said, "You ought to cut back on the beer, bud."
0: Greg in the Morning Buzz. It's an everyday thing. 5:30 to 10 on Rock 101.

It's Bon Jovi here at Rock 101, New Hampshire's rock station. John actually was on stage, Madison Square Garden, 90 minutes into almost a two-hour set. He said, you know what? I'm hurt. I can't do it. I can't get through this show. I'm not giving you what you guys paid for. And this is where my respect comes in. He admits it, and then he says he owes him a show. So he's going to make up the show that he was already halfway through. We hope John is okay. We hope to see him back on the stage. And some lucky fans get to see one and a half shows. It's Rock 101, New Hampshire's rock station. My name is Trevor. Want to win $1,000? I'll tell you how. Coming up in a few short minutes after this.

0: Foo Fighters. That's my Christopher Walken impression here at Rock 101, New Hampshire's rock station. They're out on the road doing a bunch of dates that they didn't do last summer. So Dave not slowing down there at all. Hey, Rock 101 wants to give you some money to give you some relief at the pump. It's $1,000 gas cash. 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So just after 9 with Greg in the Morning Buzz, we're going to give you a keyword. You take that keyword, you head over to rock101fm.com and enter it. And that's it. That's all you need to do to win $1,000. You don't have to put it towards gas. I mean, that's probably what you should do. I mean, it's astronomical what the prices are right now. But air conditioning bills, hell, maybe you just want to pocket it for a while. It's $1,000 from us, your friends here at Rock 101. And your next chance is coming up on Monday.
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1: Hey, folks, you know, Monday doesn't have to suck. You can come hang with us on the Morning Buzz. We got Ask the Buzz and What's Your Point? Plus, we've got tickets to see great shows like Billy Idol and Chris Stapleton. We got ESPN's Eric Fried. We'll spin a little Final Vinyl and more Monday, 5:30 to 10 a.m. right here on the Morning Buzz on Rock 101.
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Well, on Black Days right here at Rock 101, New Hampshire's rock station. My name is Trevor. We would have celebrated Chris Cornell's birthday this past week. He would have been 61 years of age. Unfortunately, gone as we know now for a while and gone so young, which is very unfortunate, but the music lives on, and that's why it's a block party weekend with two more from Soundgarden right here at Rock 101.

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It's Led Zeppelin and rock and roll right here at Rock 101, New Hampshire's rock station. The most rock and roll thing about this weekend is the weather. Sunny skies, not a cloud outside. We're going for the mid-80s. Tomorrow, more of the same. Maybe just a little over 80, but sunshine all weekend long.

0: 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What's going on, my friends? It's Trevor. 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
1: Hey, folks, you know, Monday doesn't have to suck. You can come hang with us on the Morning Buzz. We got Ask the Buzz and What's Your Point? 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We got ESPN's Eric Fried. 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
0: Building the foundation to your weekend. 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

Tom Petty right here at Rock 101, New Hampshire's rock station. Kick it off this next block party weekend block with Three with Tom Petty. And the reason why I love Tom Petty is because he had this really cool thing in his Encino home. He had a wine fridge in every single room. And every fridge, you know, one for red, one for white, one for rosé. That's pretty freaking rock and roll. It was a beautiful

0: than a block of granite is a block of rock. We've got another block coming up in less than an hour on New Hampshire's Rock Station, Rock 101.
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1: Laura has more rules than a Catholic school. Yeah, she got rules. 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
1: Yeah.
3: One day we'll take a nap together. I'll just come over and I'll teach you the art of napping.
1: Oh, she's going to teach so much more.
2: I hope if you guys don't mind, I might just watch you.
1: I'll be in the closet. You can close the closet and I'll look through the little slats in the door. If you guys are, let me know when
3: that's
1: happening.
3: Just got to learn.
1: Yeah, I'll watch. I'll learn.
4: Dirty adventure.
1: Absolutely.
4: Come on, let's go explore it.
1: I'll even be in the closet with Scotty. I don't even care about Scotty. I won't touch Scotty. I'm just saying to watch.
2: This is going someplace.
3: I know the art of the closet too.
1: It's getting tickets to the big event nobody can get tickets to.
2: Yeah, wow.
1: That'd be great.
2: Standing room only. Hey, standing Charles. On my pants.
0: Yeah. Greg in the Morning Buzz. It's an everyday thing. 5:30 to 10 on Rock 101.

I don't know if we're supposed to be saying congratulations to Jonathan Davis from Corton. I mean, we should definitely be saying congratulations on getting married. But do you think he meant to do it on the exact same day that Taylor Swift got married? Maybe he was just trying to hide behind it so no one would notice it. Or maybe Taylor took the spotlight away from him. Either way, congrats.

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0: Vegas, September 18th and 19th. We're talking Goo Goo Dolls. We got Muse, Benson Boone, Snoop Dogg. Weezer's going to be there. And the cool thing is you never know who's going to go on stage with who. It's a big festival. Once in a lifetime, things happen right there on the iHeartRadio stage. 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

Ladies and gentlemen, the Foo Fighters right here at Rock 101, New Hampshire's rock station. They're out on the road right now doing a lot of great things with their new album as well. I went and saw them. I actually was lucky enough to be out of town when they did a very small intimate show with only 2,000 people. And I got to say, hearing the latest album and all some deep cuts that I haven't heard in a long time, nothing better than a Foo Fighters show. My name is Trevor. I am out of here. Kimba is up next to guide you through your next block party. Foo Fighters out on the road. Leonard Skinner out on the road with Foreigner. Now that's a kick-ass show too.

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1: Hey, folks, you know, Monday doesn't have to suck. You can come hang with us on the Morning Buzz. We got Ask the Buzz and What's Your Point? Plus, we've got tickets to see great shows like Billy Idol and Chris Stapleton. We got ESPN's Eric Fried. We'll spin a little Final Vinyl and more Monday, 5:30 to 10 a.m. right here on the Morning Buzz on Rock 101.
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1: Congratulations to a 22-year-old Salem native is the first person from New Hampshire to be commissioned as a U.S. Space Force officer.
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1: Adam Morris.
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1: Congratulations. You want. And thanks, everybody, for the news story. When me and Greg graduated, they didn't have photos and suits like you were wearing.
5: Yeah.
1: It was more quiet.
5: Yeah, we kept it quiet because we were on the DL. It was part of a secret program.
6: You also couldn't breathe because the suits were so tight.
1: You're not supposed to fart in them either, I guess.
5: So. Why does that have anything to do with it?
6: No.
5: Okay.
6: No.
5: Just because I left it unzipped down to the belly, it doesn't mean that I, you know,
1: he was
5: space.
1: Also showing off the galaxy garden.
5: That's right. I got a little galaxy garden, you know what I mean? A little man pro going
1: and
5: on down
1: the
5: there.
1: For the record, he had no Klingons.
5: Thank you.
0: Greg in the Morning Buzz. 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

0: 101 New Hampshire's rock station, Buck Cherry and me. Kimba, while we're in the letter B, Breaking Benjamin will be on tour with Chevelle star set Cami Kehoe, and you have a chance to see them in the city of your choice. 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
1: Hey, folks, you know, Monday doesn't have to suck. You can come hang with us on the Morning Buzz. We got Ask the Buzz and What's Your Point? 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We got ESPN's Eric Fried. 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

101, New Hampshire's rock station. Well, bummer, David Lee Roth has canceled his tour, and that would include the August 13th show that was supposed to be at the Hampton Beach Casino Ballroom. No reason given, although Sammy Hagar has invited Dave to join him at his Las Vegas residency. You'll hear some Hagar Halen, and yes, everybody wants some Van Halen on a Rock 101 Block Party Weekend.

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0: punch drive-thru restaurants for not having a second menu displayed at the beginning of the drive-thru, not at the speaker box.
1: The warm-up one. But the problem with that is people stop at the warm-up menu and then they talk to it.
0: Yeah, but then when you get to the box and then they're like, what do you want to order? And you're like, I haven't had a chance to look. Yeah.
2: In my town, sometimes I order in the trash can.
0: Oh.
1: I said that. You, Greg, knows where I'm talking about.
2: The trash can is before the speaker. So I pulled up there and I'm like,
3: and it sort of comes out toward the car.
1: Yes.
3: And so I rolled up
1: there. Hey,
3: I'll have them, you know. Guys.
4: Hello. Extender. If it has an extender, you talk into it.
3: I did. I sat there, and then like a moron, you know, from up the road, I heard, you gotta pull up. Gotta pull up.
1: Yeah,
3: up
1: the there
5: trash
1: you go.
5: Can. Pull
1: oh
5: up,
1: my
5: please.
1: God, that's
5: trash
1: funny.
5: Can.
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Waking you up every morning with Greg in the Morning Buzz. 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

0: Rock 101, New Hampshire's rock station, System of a Down, and me, Kimba. Jet Cars Under the Stars tonight. Hopefully you score tickets from Rock 101. The gates are already open. The pre-race festivities at the New England Dragway get going at 5:45. Round one at 6, round two at 9.
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1: Hey, folks, you know, Monday doesn't have to suck. You can come hang with us on the Morning Buzz. We got Ask the Buzz and What's Your Point? 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We got ESPN's Eric Fried. 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

Rock 101, New Hampshire's rock station, just passed the year since Ozzy passed. A photo book will be coming out that he did have input in. All four members did, from their longtime photographer, Black Sabbath, the Masters of Reality. That

0: harder than a block of granite is a block of rock. 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

Rock 101, New Hampshire's rock station. Taco Bell is now selling lettuce-free enchilitos for a dollar, saying thank you for riding with them. You know, they tweeted out that we got you, and then the Dude Wipes quote tweeted it and said, we've got you too. Next, the Charmin Bears will join in.

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1: Rock 101, New Hampshire's rock station, Dorothy. And me, Kimba Bon Jovi, before that. The song, Wanted Dead or Alive, that he did not do at show number 6. Yeah, that may very well have jinxed him. He had to stop show 8 after 90 minutes, sinus infection. He told everybody at the show to keep their tickets, that he's going to make it up to them somehow. 9 of 9 is supposed to be tomorrow night. Let's make sure everything goes as it should going forward by unjinxing it.
2: Jinx back, double pinky round the side, double pinky jinx back.
1: That ought to do it.
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1: Hey, folks, you know, Monday doesn't have to suck. You could come hang with us on the Morning Buzz. We got Ask the Buzz and What's Your Point? Plus, we've got tickets to see great shows like Billy Idol and Chris Stapleton. We got ESPN's Eric Fried. We'll spin a little Final Vinyl and more Monday, 5:30 to 10 a.m. right here on the Morning Buzz on Rock 101.
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1: Once upon a time, there was this girl from Kimba, and she was so beautiful. And God bestowed upon her a voice from heaven. And she said, I got to use this voice to make me some money. So she found herself a boy rock and roll named Steven Tyler and played his songs until her ass fell off. That's when Steven Tyler came along and put it back on for her. With special little screws that could only be tightened by a kiss. Are we in love?
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1: Everything started moving. Well, that was the car. I had left it in drive. And took my foot off the brake. And it rolled down the hill about 10 yards into my mom's giant bush by the garage. Crunch. And initially, for 2 seconds, I didn't know why things were moving. I'm like, what is going on? What's happening?
2: Why is everything moving?
1: What's happening, ladies and gentlemen? Kelly's Life. Kelly Brown, ladies and gentlemen, right here. You know it.
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0: 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It is me, Kimba. A flyaway to see Breaking Benjamin alongside Chevelle, Starset, and Cammy Kehoe in the city of your choice. 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
1: Hey, folks, you know, Monday doesn't have to suck. You could come hang with us on the Morning Buzz. We got Ask the Buzz and What's Your Point? 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We got ESPN's Eric Fried. Spin a little Final Vinyl and more Monday, 5:30 to 10 a.m. right here on the Morning Buzz on Rock 101.
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0: Offspring, You're Gonna Go Far, Kid, from Rock 101. Cool thing about them is they're from Garden Grove, California, which they were influenced very heavily then by Disneyland because that's a few minutes away. You know, there's a few bands from that area. It's considered Orange County. So now also tonight, the Powerball jackpot is 600 mil. Last night, nobody got that Mega Millions. That is climbing to 800 million on Tuesday. But forget about the Tuesday one right now. It's what's right in front of us. Powerball, $600 million. Good luck with that. Hey.
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AC/DC, for those about to rock, we salute you. 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
1: Hey, folks, you know, Monday doesn't have to suck. You can come hang with us on the Morning Buzz. We got Ask the Buzz and What's Your Point? Plus, we've got tickets to see great shows like Billy Idol and Chris Stapleton. We got ESPN's Eric Fried. We'll spin a little Final Vinyl and more Monday, 5:30 to 10 a.m. right here on the Morning Buzz on Rock 101.
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0: harder than a block of granite is a block of rock. 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
1: 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Mm. Did you have this story earlier this week?
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3: Yeah, it just happens. Yeah, I think that's probably where you put it. Yeah.
1: 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You don't put things in the stink portal. I'll tell you that right now. The rear rocket dock is left for only certain things. Texas chili bowl. Old dirty onion
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3: 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This is really... Okay.
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0: 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It's an everyday thing. 5:30 to 10 on Rock 101.

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0: 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Rock 101, taking the pressure off the pump. We need to do that. I noticed the price of gas been going up quite a bit. So we got the $1,000 gas cash. 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Say that real fast three times. You'll hear a keyword every weekday from 9 to 5 p.m. when you do. 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Next chance to win $1,000 gas cash. Oh, I did it that time pretty well. Coming up at 9 a.m. Monday morning. 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